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1: Fox News, I'm Ted Linder in Provo, Utah. Preliminary hearing continuing today for Tyler Robinson, the man accused of assassinating Charlie Kirk last September. Defense attorneys unsuccessfully fought for the release of statements between Robinson and his former roommate, arguing it would be characterized as a confession.
2: Prosecutors played a video of an investigative interview with Robinson's former romantic partner, Lance Twiggs, in which Twiggs said Robinson cried after the shooting and said he wished he hadn't done it.
1: Fox's Jessica Rosenthal, and it's official. Palm Beach International Airport's got a new name. It's now Donald J. Trump International Airport. The rebrand's been linked to the president's deep ties to the area, including his repeated presence at the airport and his Mar-a-Lago estate, which is located just a few miles away. The three-letter airport code the passengers most often see, which is currently PBI, will not change to DJT until August 18th. 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
3: Here's your forecast for Classic Hits WKYH. A flood watch is in effect from now until Sunday at 8 a.m. as scattered showers and thunderstorms move through the area this weekend. For the overnight hours, we'll see mostly cloudy skies, slight chances of some showers. Lows will be in the upper 60s. And for your Friday, we'll see chances of showers and thunderstorms throughout the day. Highs will be in the lower 80s. That's your forecast for Classic Hits 99.3 WKYH.
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Well, earlier this evening, I told you there was another famous Scottish vocalist born on this day in rock history. And there he is, Ronald Belford Scott. We know him as Bon Scott, born in Scotland on this day in 1946. Then he moved to Australia. That's where he grew up and met Angus and Malcolm and became their lead singer.

0: John Popper and the Blues Traveler Band, Colin Hay and Men at Work, and Bon Scott and AC/DC in that set. It's Bon's birthday today. Also on this day in 2015, drummer Phil Rudd of the band was sentenced to in New Zealand to 8 months of house detention for drug possession and for making threats to kill somebody.
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5: Here's your forecast for Classic Hits WKYH. A flood watch is in effect from now until Sunday at 8 a.m. as scattered showers and thunderstorms move through the area this weekend. For the overnight hours, we'll see mostly cloudy skies, slight chance of some showers. Lows will be in the upper 60s. And for your Friday, we'll see chances of showers and thunderstorms throughout the day. Highs will be in the lower 80s. That's your forecast for Classic Hits, 99.3 WKYH.
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0: The Allman Brothers, and One Way Out. It was on this day in 75. Greg Allman, he was married to Cher for 9 days, and she decided, I'm going to file for divorce, and went on to tell the press that, quote, I've always believed it's best to admit one's mistakes as quickly as possible, end quote. But then a couple of days later, she changed her mind, and they stuck it out for a few years. They finally got divorced for good 4 years later in 1979.
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0: Thank you, Jerry. There's Baker Street. I'm Bob Barron. Time for me to hit the streets on this Thirsty Thursday. I'll be back to rock and roll your weekend in tomorrow.
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4: Here's your forecast for Classic Hits WKYH. A flood watch is in effect from now until Sunday at 8 a.m. as scattered showers and thunderstorms move through the area this weekend. For the overnight hours, we'll see mostly cloudy skies, slight chance of some showers. Lows will be in the upper 60s. And for your Friday, we'll see chances of showers and thunderstorms throughout the day. Highs will be in the lower 80s. That's your forecast for Classic Hits, 99.3 WKYH.
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1: Fox News, I'm Sue Gussman. Iran reportedly hatched a fresh plot to kill President Trump. The Wall Street Journal reporting sources who say Israel shared the intelligence with the U.S. about that alleged assassination plan.
2: For the last two nights, Iran has been subject to U.S. airstrikes. Now, the U.S. strikes hit some 90 targets last night. Iran fired back at Kuwait, Bahrain, Qatar. For the first time in this round of fighting, missiles were intercepted by Jordan.
1: Fox's Mike Tobin, the Democratic Party in Maine scrambling to name a replacement for the U.S. Senate race after Graham Platner dropped out following a sexual assault allegation.
3: About 600 Democratic delegates are going to pick the party's new Senate nominee, not the voters. It's something Graham Platner and his supporters aren't happy about.
1: And that is Fox's Alexis McAdams. Democrats consider the race crucial to retaking control of the Senate. 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
4: Here's your forecast for Classic Hits WKYH. A flood watch is in effect from now until Sunday at 8 a.m. as scattered showers and thunderstorms move through the area this weekend. For the overnight hours, we'll see mostly cloudy skies, slight chance of some showers. Lows will be in the upper 60s. And for your Friday, we'll see chances of showers and thunderstorms throughout the day. Highs will be in the lower 80s. That's your forecast for Classic Hits 99.3 WKYH.
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John, Paul, George, and Ringo, the Beatles, playing that for Sally. Loves the Beatles, the Fab Fours. Hey, so do we, right? Here's the group from Williamsburg, and by way of Richmond, Virginia, had a string of hits during the 80s. Bruce Hornsby and The Range.

0: The finale, the final countdown. It's Europe. Bob Worthington here, taking you through the wee hours, leaving the nightlight on for you. Please be careful. No texting and driving, and no drinking and driving. We want you to stay safe this weekend.
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2: Here's your forecast for Classic Hits WKYH. A flood watch is in effect from now until Sunday at 8 a.m. as scattered showers and thunderstorms move through the area this weekend. For the overnight hours, we'll see mostly cloudy skies, slight chances of some showers. Lows will be in the upper 60s. And for your Friday, we'll see chances of showers and thunderstorms throughout the day. Highs will be in the lower 80s. That's your forecast for Classic Hits, 99.3 WKYH.
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0: Baby, hold on, will ya? It's Eddie Money. Bob Worthington here, your TGIF. The weekend just around the corner, counting it down till the weekend. Kind of song written by Bruce Springsteen, a very young Bruce Springsteen, became a number one hit for Manfred Mann's Earth Band. We'll hear that coming up. Also, from Sport, the album from Huey Lewis and the News.
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0: A very young Bruce Springsteen penned that classic and number one hit for Manfred Mann's Earth Band, Blinded by the Light, for the class of 1977. You had a lot of class, you know that? I don't know what happened to you, but you did have a lot. Now you do. You still do. You still got it. Cha-cha-cha-cha. Hey, coming up, George, the Satellites and a whole bunch more for you. Don't move.
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2: WKYH. Here's your forecast for Classic Hits WKYH. A flood watch is in effect from now until Sunday at 8 a.m. as scattered showers and thunderstorms move through the area this weekend. For the overnight hours, we'll see mostly cloudy skies, slight chance of some showers. Lows will be in the upper 60s. And for your Friday, we'll see chances of showers and thunderstorms throughout the day. Highs will be in the lower 80s. That's your forecast for Classic Hits, 99.3 WKYH.
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1: News. I'm Ted Lindner. A preliminary hearing continuing today in Provo, Utah for Tyler Robinson, the man accused of assassinating Charlie Kirk. Defense attorneys unsuccessfully fought for the release of statements between Robinson and his former roommate, arguing it would be characterized as a confession.
2: Prosecutors played a video of an investigative interview with Robinson's former romantic partner, Lance Twiggs, in which Twiggs said Robinson cried after the shooting and said he wished he hadn't done it.
1: Fox's Jessica Rosenthal. And Democrats in Maine have till July 27th to pick a new U.S. Senate candidate, leaving the nominee less than 4 months to prepare to take on Republican Senator Susan Collins. Fox's Kevin Cork.
3: The Maine Democratic Party is preparing to choose a new nominee and has already announced plans for a nominating convention with former Maine Senate President Troy Jackson and several other Democrats weighing bids.
1: Graham Plattner dropping out of the race last night after a new sexual assault allegation, which he denies. 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
4: Here's your forecast for Classic Hits WKYH. A flood watch is in effect from now until Sunday at 8 a.m. as scattered showers and thunderstorms move through the area this weekend. For the overnight hours, we'll see mostly cloudy skies, slight chances of some showers. Lows will be in the upper 60s. And for your Friday, we'll see chances of showers and thunderstorms throughout the day. Highs will be in the lower 80s. That's your forecast for Classic Hits 99.3 WKYH.
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0: 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We appreciate you. 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
5: Here's your forecast for Classic Hits WKYH. A flood watch is in effect from now until Sunday at 8 a.m. as scattered showers and thunderstorms move through the area this weekend. For the overnight hours, we'll see mostly cloudy skies, slight chances of some showers. Lows will be in the upper 60s. And for your Friday, we'll see chances of showers and thunderstorms throughout the day. Highs will be in the lower 80s. That's your forecast for Classic Hits, 99.3 WKYH.
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0: When I Come Round, Green Day. Hey, we appreciate you. And also thanks for listening to us online, too. Listening throughout the good old USA, coast to coast, we appreciate you. Queen on the way, and much, much more. Don't go away.
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3: WKYH. Here's your forecast for Classic Hits WKYH. A flood watch is in effect from now until Sunday at 8 a.m. as scattered showers and thunderstorms move through the area this weekend. For the overnight hours, we'll see mostly cloudy skies, slight chance of some showers. Lows will be in the upper 60s. And for your Friday, we'll see chances of showers and thunderstorms throughout the day. Highs will be in the lower 80s. That's your forecast for Classic Hits, 99.3 WKYH.
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1: Fox News, I'm Sue Guzman. A recording played at a Utah court hearing for the man accused of killing Charlie Kirk reveals Tyler Robinson's former roommate told investigators Robinson says he wished he hadn't done it.
2: Lance Twiggs was given immunity for doing this recorded interview with the prosecution back in April.
1: Fox's Claudia Cowan. Democrats in Maine have until July 27th now to pick a new U.S. Senate candidate, leaving the nominee less than 4 months to prepare to take on GOP Senator Susan Collins in the general election. Fox's Kevin Cork.
3: The Maine Democratic Party is preparing to choose a new nominee and has already announced plans for a nominating convention with former Maine Senate President Troy Jackson and several other Democrats weighing bids.
1: Graham Plattner dropped out of the race on Wednesday after a new sexual assault allegation, something he denies. 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
4: Here's your forecast for Classic Hits WKYH. A flood watch is in effect from now until Sunday at 8 a.m. as scattered showers and thunderstorms move through the area this weekend. For the overnight hours, we'll see mostly cloudy skies, slight chance of some showers. Lows will be in the upper 60s. And for your Friday, we'll see chances of showers and thunderstorms throughout the day. Highs will be in the lower 80s. That's your forecast for Classic Hits 99.3 WKYH.
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Tucking in those dreams nice and tight, wishing you sweet dreams and leaving the night light on for you. Bob Worthington here. After the fire, here's the man with the monocle. Ah, you look silly with that thing. Will you get yourself some bifocals or something? Not just the monocle there.

0: Talking Heads, and she was. Bob Worthington here. More great music for you on the way. Yeah, including our lyrical luminaries, a whole entourage, including Culture Club and Boy George, and the greatest rock and roll band forthcoming.
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8: Here's your forecast for classic hits WKYH. A flood watch is in effect from now until Sunday at 8 a.m. as scattered showers and thunderstorms move through the area this weekend. For the overnight hours, we'll see mostly cloudy skies, slight chance of some showers. Lows will be in the upper 60s. And for your Friday, we'll see chances of showers and thunderstorms throughout the day. Highs will be in the lower 80s. That's your forecast for classic hits, 99.3 WKYH.
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0: Oh, that famous phone number. I wonder if the rotary dial phone was out. I mean, it was probably just about being phased out when that was a hit. Well, at least your fingers got some exercise, right? 867-5309, Jenny, Tommy, Two-Tone. Stick around from Turn of the Cards from Blue Oyster Cult, and no doubt lead things off coming up next.
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3: WKYH. Here's your forecast for classic hits WKYH. A flood watch is in effect from now until Sunday at 8 a.m. as scattered showers and thunderstorms move through the area this weekend. For the overnight hours, we'll see mostly cloudy skies, slight chances of some showers. Lows will be in the upper 60s. And for your Friday, we'll see chances of showers and thunderstorms throughout the day. Highs will be in the lower 80s. That's your forecast for Classic Hits, 99.3 WKYH.
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1: News. I'm Ted Lindner. Iran reportedly hatching a fresh plot to kill President Trump. The Wall Street Journal citing sources who say Israel shared intelligence with the U.S. about the alleged assassination plan.
2: For the last two nights, Iran has been subject to U.S. airstrikes. Now, the U.S. strikes hit some 90 targets last night. Iran fired back at Kuwait, Bahrain, Qatar. For the first time in this round of fighting, missiles were intercepted by Jordan.
1: Fox's Mike Tobin. Democrats in Maine have until July 27th to pick a new U.S. Senate candidate, leaving the nominee less than 4 months to prepare to take on Republican Senator Susan Collins. Fox's Kevin Cork.
3: The Maine Democratic Party is preparing to choose a new nominee and has already announced plans for a nominating convention with former Maine Senate President Troy Jackson and several other Democrats weighing bids.
1: Fox's Kevin Cork. 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
4: Here's your forecast for Classic Hits WKYH. A flood watch is in effect from now until Sunday at 8 a.m. as scattered showers and thunderstorms move through the area this weekend. For the overnight hours, we'll see mostly cloudy skies, slight chances of some showers. Lows will be in the upper 60s. And for your Friday, we'll see chances of showers and thunderstorms throughout the day. Highs will be in the lower 80s. That's your forecast for Classic Hits 99.3 WKYH.
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Hey, over at Tom's Diner, maybe you're getting a cup of coffee or a sandwich and just kind of relaxing there. Suzanne Vega, Tom's Diner. Bob Worthington here with Men at Work out of Australia.

0: Their biggest, baddest, and best number one song for a couple of weeks for Burton Cummings, Randy Bachman, and the Guess Who out of Winnipeg, Canada way. Music from North of the Border, American Woman from the Guess Who. Coming up, Diana Ross, also CCR, Glenn Frey among our lyrical luminaries.
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0: Here's your forecast for Classic Hits WKYH. A flood watch is in effect from now until Sunday at 8 a.m. as scattered showers and thunderstorms move through the area this weekend. For the overnight hours, we'll see mostly cloudy skies, slight chance of some showers. Lows will be in the upper 60s. And for your Friday, we'll see chances of showers and thunderstorms throughout the day. Highs will be in the lower 80s. That's your forecast for Classic Hits, 99.3 WKYH.
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0: I think out of all the hits they had, that one is my favorite, along with Travelin' Band from John Fogerty and CCR. Stick around, have ELO on the way. And our late, late, late movie, grab yourself some popcorn, maybe some Skittles. We have something from Eddie and the Cruisers, the movie, next.
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0: Oh, summer sounds best right here. Take us along and consider us your weekend soundtrack. ELO, Don't Bring Me Down. Plenty of more music the way you love it next.
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6: Here's your forecast for Classic Hits WKYH. A flood watch is in effect from now until Sunday at 8 a.m. as scattered showers and thunderstorms move through the area this weekend. For the overnight hours, we'll see mostly cloudy skies, slight chances of some showers. Lows will be in the upper 60s. And for your Friday, we'll see chances of showers and thunderstorms throughout the day. Highs will be in the lower 80s. That's your forecast for Classic Hits, 99.3 WKYH.
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1: Fox News, I'm Sue Guzman. Israel warning President Trump that he is the target of a new assassination plot by Iran. That's according to the Wall Street Journal. Iran has repeatedly vowed to retaliate after IRGC General Qasem Soleimani was killed in a U.S. strike in 2020.
2: For the last two nights, Iran has been subject to U.S. airstrikes. Now, the U.S. strikes hit some 90 targets last night. Iran fired back at Kuwait, Bahrain, Qatar. For the first time in this round of fighting, missiles were intercepted by Jordan.
1: Fox's Mike Tobin, the Democratic Party in Maine working to name a replacement for the U.S. Senate race after Graham Plattner dropped out following a sexual assault allegation.
3: About 600 Democratic delegates are going to pick the party's new Senate nominee, not the voters. It's something Graham Plattner and his supporters aren't happy about.
1: Fox's Alexis McAdams, Democrats consider the race crucial to retaking control of the Senate. 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
4: Here's your forecast for Classic Hits WKYH. A flood watch is in effect from now until Sunday at 8 a.m. as scattered showers and thunderstorms move through the area this weekend. For the overnight hours, we'll see mostly cloudy skies, slight chance of some showers. Lows will be in the upper 60s. And for your Friday, we'll see chances of showers and thunderstorms throughout the day. Highs will be in the lower 80s. That's your forecast for Classic Hits 99.3 WKYH.
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Ah, those changes. Saying hi to Mary Beth starting a new job on Monday. Good for you. Congratulations. And also saying hi to Gloria and Don, who are moving this weekend. And that's a little rough moving, but you'll make new friends. That's the good thing about that.

0: In Excess, Per Your Musical Demand. Playing that for Maria, hitting us up for that one. Kansas on the Way. Also, those 99. Well, who's counting? Maybe it's 100 or 101 Red Balloons on the way. And for the class of 1980, a super song for you.
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5: WKYH. Here's your forecast for classic hits WKYH. A flood watch is in effect from now until Sunday at 8 a.m., as scattered showers and thunderstorms move through the area this weekend. For the overnight hours,

0: We'll see mostly cloudy skies, slight chances of some showers. Lows will be in the upper 60s. And for your Friday, we'll see chances of showers and thunderstorms throughout the day. Highs will be in the lower 80s. That's your forecast for Classic Hits, 99.3 WKYH.
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0: Class of 1980, Queen, Crazy Little Thing Called Love. Yeah, it'll drive you crazy, but usually it's well worth it. Coming up, Inside Out, Over Under, Sideways Down, Eve 6 on the way, and a song penned by Jim Peterik of Ides of March and Survivor fame for 38 Special, next.
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0: Over Under, Sideways Down, Right Side Up, and Inside Out, Eve 6. Bob Worthington, Hot Summer 1977 from Styx, and a whole bunch more on the other side. Don't move.
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3: Here's your forecast for Classic Hits WKYH. A flood watch is in effect from now until Sunday at 8 a.m. as scattered showers and thunderstorms move through the area this weekend. For the overnight hours, we'll see mostly cloudy skies, slight chances of some showers. Lows will be in the upper 60s. And for your Friday, we'll see chances of showers and thunderstorms throughout the day. Highs will be in the lower 80s. That's your forecast for Classic Hits, 99.3 WKYH.
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1: Fox News, I'm Ted Lindner. A preliminary hearing continuing in Provo, Utah for Tyler Robinson Thursday, the man accused of assassinating Charlie Kirk last September. Defense attorneys unsuccessfully fought for the release of statements between Robinson and his former roommate, arguing it would be characterized as a confession.
2: Prosecutors played a video of an investigative interview with Robinson's former romantic partner, Lance Twiggs, in which Twiggs said Robinson cried after the shooting and said he wished he hadn't done it.
1: Fox's Jessica Rosenthal. And Democrats in Maine have till the end of July, July 27th, to pick a new U.S. Senate candidate, leaving the nominee less than 4 months to prepare to take on Republican Senator Susan Collins. Fox's Kevin Cork.
3: The Maine Democratic Party is preparing to choose a new nominee and has already announced plans for a nominating convention with former Maine Senate President Troy Jackson and several other Democrats weighing bids.
1: This after Graham Plattner dropped out Wednesday night. 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
5: Here's your forecast for Classic Hits WKYH. A flood watch is in effect from now until Sunday at 8 a.m. as scattered showers and thunderstorms move through the area this weekend. For the overnight hours, we'll see mostly cloudy skies, slight chance of some showers. Lows will be in the upper 60s. And for your Friday, we'll see chances of showers and thunderstorms throughout the day. Highs will be in the lower 80s. That's your forecast for Classic Hits, 99.3 WKYH.
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Mean streak of cold, you are foreigner. I'm Bob Worthington, taking you through the wee hours on your Friday morning of fun, early morning hours. Yeah, this song was a hit three times. Once by J. Frank Wilson in the 60s, 70s, it was by a group out of Canada called Wednesday, and in the 80s, voila, Pearl Jam's Last Kiss.

0: Good morning, your Friday morning, your TGIF, the weekend within grasp, just a mere hours away. How about it? Maybe you're making it into another three-day or four-day weekend, I'm thinking, huh? Big Mountain on the way, also Aerosmith next.
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10: WKYH. Here's your forecast for Classic Hits WKYH. A flood watch is in effect from now until Sunday at 8 a.m. as scattered showers and thunderstorms move through the area this weekend. For the overnight hours, we'll see mostly cloudy skies, slight chance of some showers. Lows will be in the upper 60s. And for your Friday, we'll see chances of showers and thunderstorms throughout the day. Highs will be in the lower 80s. That's your forecast for Classic Hits, 99.3 WKYH.
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6: Here's your forecast for Classic Hits WKYH. A flood watch is in effect from now until Sunday at 8 a.m. as scattered showers and thunderstorms move through the area this weekend. For the overnight hours, we'll see mostly cloudy skies, slight chances of some showers. Lows will be in the upper 60s. And for your Friday, we'll see chances of showers and thunderstorms throughout the day. Highs will be in the lower 80s. That's your forecast for Classic Hits, 99.3 WKYH.
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1: News. I'm Sue Guzman. Prosecutors Thursday playing a video of the roommate of suspected Charlie Kirk assassin Tyler Robinson. He told authorities Robinson confessed to the shooting. Donald Trump Jr. telling Fox's Jesse Waters primetime that after this hearing, all conspiracy theories about Kirk's death can be laid to rest.
2: In court, we saw the facts laid out very eloquently. It took a long period of time to get it out there. But once you see it, you put the picture together. Let's just say this is, to me, again, way beyond a reasonable doubt.
1: Democrats in Maine have until July 27th to pick a new Senate candidate after Graham Plattner dropped out of the race Wednesday amid sex abuse allegations.
3: The Maine Democratic Party is preparing to choose a new nominee and has already announced plans for a nominating convention with former Maine Senate President Troy Jackson and several other Democrats weighing bids.
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0: Want to welcome everybody to the program on this Friday morning. Today is July 10th. Jim here. I think it's going to be two cups of coffee today. Have you slept weird this past week? I don't know. Biorhythms are off or something is going on. But we'll make it through together. All right. If you are celebrating a birthday today, happy birthday to you from all of us. You share your special day with Mavis Staples from the Staples Singer. She's 87. Robert Pine from Chips. That's the sergeant on Chips. He's 85. Arlo Guthrie, 79. Fiona Shaw, who's in True Blood and the Harry Potter movie, 68. John Sim from Life on Mars and Doctor Who turns 56. And Jessica Simpson, singer and entrepreneur. She was married to Nick Lachey way back in the day, and they had that reality show on MTV. And she couldn't figure out why it was tuna, but it's called Chicken of the Sea, something like that with a can. That's like one of the best clips. I got to go back and watch that. Let's see, if you're having a birthday over the weekend, happy early birthday to you. A couple things happened on this day in history. 1964, the Beatles released A Hard Day's Night. What a great album that was. 1978, World News Tonight premiered on ABC. And in 1985, Coca-Cola bowed to pressure from customers who were ticked off after the new Coke, and they said they would resume selling the old Coke formula. You know, what do we complain about now? E-bikes, fireworks, you know, kinds of other crazy things, people driving. But, man, that was the deal. If you weren't around in the 80s, that Coca-Cola switch, that was big stuff back in the day.
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4: This is Kentucky Farm Bureau's across Kentucky. Thousands of acres of crops across the Commonwealth were severely damaged or lost in severe weather and flash flooding in recent storms. Kentucky Ag Commissioner Jonathan Schell says they're reaching out for federal assistance.
5: We've been in contact with USDA. Our state executive director of FSA, David Wayne, and I have spoken as well. They're collecting information and data so that they can make a request for disaster relief from the USDA, and that's where it needs to come from. Once they gather that information, it'll be made. My recommendation to our farmers, as you are repairing or as you are cleanup of debris, et cetera, just make sure you're expensing that, keeping records, keeping receipts of things that you're doing, so that hopefully if we're able to get some type of relief payment, that will be able to be reimbursed.
4: If the USDA declares disaster in areas, Shell says financial assistance may be provided, as well as low interest loans to cover expenses from loss and cleanup. This is Across Kentucky.
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0: Want to say thanks to Parker for sending over today's crazy studies. Hit me up on Facebook. The page is Radio Guy Jim. If you hit the follow button, you can instant message me with the weird stuff that you find online. Parker's got four quickies for us here today. They say that if you're exposed to loud noises and drink coffee on a regular basis, you're more likely to suffer permanent hearing loss. Huh? What? I think Parker made that one up for all the radio DJs at work in the morning. Loud noises, got the headphones on. Yeah, drinking coffee, yep, trying to stay awake. I'm not sure how those two go together, but I don't know. 40% of Americans are now considered obese. Interesting. Between 14 and 18% of pet owners mention their pets in their wills. Right? Right? You got to have somebody take care of the fur babies. Got to make sure they go to the right place. You don't want them getting sent over to the shelter. Last one for us today. New study has found that when you go swimming in the ocean washes away your normal skin bacteria and replaces it with ocean bacteria that can make you more vulnerable to infection. What? All right. I don't know if Parker got these, but that's the kind of weird stuff that I dig. Send it in, Radio Guy Jim on Facebook.
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0: Early on a Friday morning, it's Jim. Appreciate you hanging with us today, whether you're wrapping things up or just getting it going. Another great set of classic hits on the way in just a couple of minutes. Well, you going to watch soccer this weekend, or you going to do some yard work, and maybe just go, you know what? Holiday is done. Campgrounds are kind of mellowed out a little bit. Going to head out and take the family. All those things sound kind of good. If you are going to hang out and watch some soccer today, Spain takes on Belgium. That's a 3 o'clock Eastern game. On Saturday, Norway taking on England. And we'll have Argentina taking on Switzerland on Saturday. By the way, France beat Morocco in the quarterfinals yesterday. They will move on to the semis. For them, they will play, that is, France will play on Tuesday.
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5: Governor Andy Beshear is raising money for judicial candidates, but the Kentucky Judicial Campaign Conduct Committee said that he should stop. Beshear is stumping for Court of Appeals candidate Judge Will Moynihan over Fayette Circuit Court Judge Lucy Van Meter. Kentucky Judicial Campaign Conduct Committee Chairman Charles Boteller says that partisan politicians should not raise money for Kentucky judicial candidates, and judicial candidates should not use endorsements by partisan politicians, implied or explicit. A big concern here is that when a sitting governor engages in a judicial race, it can undermine public confidence in the judiciary's independence. Kentucky's courts are intended to remain separate from political pressures, and when elected officials become heavily involved in judicial races, that trust can be weakened.
4: Find us on Facebook and Twitter at CPC4Kentucky and on the web at CommonwealthPolicyCenter.org.
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1: Fox News, I'm CJ Papa. No reports of any new U.S. military strikes overnight in Iran, but the Wall Street Journal reports on another plot to kill President Trump.
2: This intelligence reportedly came from Israel. And remember, President Trump and Israeli Prime Minister Benjamin Netanyahu are split on how to proceed with the conflict, with Netanyahu pushing for more military pressure on Tehran.
1: Fox's Madeline Rivera reporting. In the plenary hearing Thursday for the man accused of assassinating Charlie Kirk, Tyler Robinson's roommate and lover Lance Twiggs, in video questioning by Utah prosecutors from April, said,
3: I just asked him in person if what he said was true the night before, and he said it was. I started crying a little bit and said he wishes he hadn't done it.
1: Twiggs saying his former roommate confessed to killing Kirk at least three times. The hearing expected to wrap up today. 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
4: With this news update, I'm Jamie Johnson. A Floyd County woman has been arrested after Preston River police say she drove the wrong way on U.S. 23, nearly causing several head-on collisions. Police say 65-year-old Anita L. Davis of Prestonsburg admitted to smoking marijuana before driving and became confused, causing her to enter the southbound lanes while traveling north. Officers also reported finding marijuana and drug paraphernalia in her vehicle. Davis was arrested and faces various charges. A Paintsville man is facing multiple charges after authorities say he led Johnson County deputies on a high-speed motorcycle pursuit, reaching speeds of nearly 130 miles per hour. Adam J. Warren allegedly refused to stop for deputies, fled along multiple roadways, and resisted arrest after the chase ended. Investigators also allege Warren kicked a deputy during the arrest. He was charged with fleeing or evading police, three counts of wanton endangerment involving police officers, third-degree assault, and several traffic-related offenses. A Pike County woman has been sentenced to 5 years in prison in connection with a fatal 2022 crash on Elkhorn Creek Road. Dusty Ratliff was convicted of manslaughter last month in the death of James Kelly. A jury had recommended a 10-year sentence, but the judge imposed a 5-year prison term during Thursday's sentencing hearing. And thousands of country music fans are expected to descend on the Boyd County Fairgrounds this weekend as Rock the Country returns to Ashland. The 2-day event features performances by Jelly Roll, Riley Green, Lynyrd Skynyrd, Brantley Gilbert, Aaron Lewis, and more. With news, I'm Jamie Johnson. In local funeral announcement, services for Paula Sue Randolph Smith, 87, of Salyersville, who passed away Tuesday. Services today at 1 at the Victorious Faith Church. And Burley Branham Family Cemetery in Martin, Jones Preston Funeral Home in care of the arrangements. Services for Dixie Wells, 80 of East Point, who passed away Tuesday. Services Saturday, 11 a.m. at the Phelps and Son Funeral Home. 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A flood watch continues until Sunday morning. Today, scattered showers and thunderstorms. Daytime highs reaching near 80. Rain could be heavy at times. Tonight, scattered thunderstorms. This evening, nighttime lows should be right around 70. More rain and showers expected on Saturday and Saturday night. Rain should diminish by Sunday in the weekend with some clouds and a high around 80. That's your forecast from Classic Hits 99.3 WKYH.
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0: ZZ Top and Give Me All Your Lovin'. Got three in a row ready to go. We kick it off with ELO in just a couple of minutes. All right, question for you this morning. When was the last time that you bought stamps? Maybe it's been a while. You bought like a book of 100, you know, the forever stamps. We've had those forever, which is a good thing that they're forever because you bought them at 45 or 50 cents. Now, what is the stamp? It's 78 cents. Yeah, stamp is still good. Stamps, by the way, going up this weekend, 82 cents. Kind of crazy. I did not know that. Just saw it here today. They say the stamp price is double what it was 19 years ago. And it is the, eighth time in 5 years the stamps have gone up in price. When was the last time, you know, not the fact that you just bought stamps. When was the last time that you actually mailed something? Probably about the same time that you wrote a physical check.
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8: A flood watch continues until Sunday morning. Today, scattered showers and thunderstorms. Daytime highs reaching near 80. Rain could be hitting at times. Tonight, scattered thunderstorms this evening. Nighttime lows should be right around 70. More rain and showers expected on Saturday and Saturday night. Rain should diminish by Sunday in the weekend with some clouds and a high around 80. That's your forecast from Classic Hits 99.3 WKYH.
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0: The kids ready to go for this Friday morning. Lenny Kravitz on the way, and Tears for Fears coming up next.
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2: The Cincinnati Reds fell short yesterday. They lost at home to the Phillies 1-0. The final score, Reds had just three hits. Brady Singer suffered the loss. He drops to 3-9. Reds now 42-50. Reds back home tonight. They'll take on the Chicago Cubs. Hunter Green will start for Cincinnati in search of his first win of the year. In the World Cup quarterfinals yesterday, France beat Morocco to advance to the semifinals. They'll take on either Spain or Belgium. Those two play today. Tomorrow, two matchups in the quarterfinals. Norway will play England. Argentina will meet Switzerland. The NASCAR Cup Series is in Georgia this weekend. Echo Park Speedway for the Quaker State 400, available at Walmart.
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0: Well, happy Friday. It's Jim. Got another great set of classic hits coming up. Things will kick off with Queen here in just a couple of minutes. Will, any big plans for the weekend? Maybe go camping. I don't know. Housework, yard work, family time, watch some soccer. I've got a former college kid, one, came home, got some time off. He was here for a wedding for some friends. So nice to see him. I think former college kid, two, who moved out a couple weeks back. He is home. You know why they're home? I'm going to tell you. Laundry, food, just to eat it, and also for us to take them grocery shopping. It's not like where they live, they don't have grocery stores. Ah, they know mom's checkbook is always good.
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3: Hey, Flood Watch continues until Sunday morning. Today, scattered showers and thunderstorms. Daytime highs reaching near 80. Rain could be hitting at times. Tonight, scattered thunderstorms this evening. Nighttime lows should be right around 70. More rain and showers expected on Saturday and Saturday night. Rain should diminish by Sunday in the weekend with some clouds and a high around 80. That's your forecast from Classic Hits 99.3 WKYH.
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1: Fox News, I'm Gianna Gelosi. Prosecutors presenting evidence against alleged Charlie Kirk assassin Tyler Robinson yesterday in the form of video testimony from his former roommate Lance Twiggs, who said Robinson confessed multiple times.
2: I just asked him in person if what he said was true the night before, and he said it was. I started crying a little bit and said he wishes he hadn't done it.
1: The hearing is for a judge to determine if there's enough evidence to go to trial. Marine Corps veteran Victor Marks won the Republican primary for Colorado governor. He's going to go up against Democrat Phil Weiser.
3: You may not agree with me on everything, and that's okay. But I believe we can agree on this. Colorado is not the way our founding fathers envisioned it.
1: That video on X, Colorado has not elected a Republican as a governor in more than two decades. 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
4: Flood watch continues until Sunday morning. Today, scattered showers and thunderstorms. Daytime highs reaching near 80. Rain could be hitting at times. Tonight, scattered thunderstorms. This evening, nighttime lows should be right around 70. More rain and showers expected on Saturday and Saturday night. Rain should diminish by Sunday in the weekend with some clouds and a high around 80. That's your forecast from Classic Hits 99.3 WKYH.
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0: 38 special, and hold on loosely. All right, time for trivia. 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It's kind of interesting. 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What do you think it is?
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8: Hey, flood watch continues until Sunday morning. Today, scattered showers and thunderstorms. Daytime highs reaching near 80. Rain could be hitting at times. Tonight, scattered thunderstorms this evening. Nighttime lows should be right around 70. More rain and showers expected on Saturday and Saturday night. Rain should diminish by Sunday in the weekend with some clouds and a high around 80. That's your forecast from Classic Hits 99.3 WKYH.
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0: U2 with new music on their 2026 bingo calendar. Yep, they just put out a new song. It is called Street of Dreams. Video is there as well. Check it out on YouTube. All right, it's Jim. And our Who Knew question this morning, 45% of U.S. companies do this to their employees. All right, it's good, you know, to keep you honest. Some people say it's kind of an invasion of privacy, so it has nothing to do with the free pizza party. You don't get a coupon, you know, for a TCBY yogurt for your birthday or anything like that. 45% of U.S. companies log their employees' keyboard strokes. 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I guess here's the deal. All right, if you probably, yeah, how do you want to say it? You know, if you know you shouldn't be doing it, don't do it on the work computer.
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0: Friday morning, Jim here. Appreciate you hanging with us today. We've got another hour of the greatest classic hits of all time coming up.
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5: A flood watch continues until Sunday morning today. Scattered showers and thunderstorms. Daytime highs reaching near 80. Rain could be hitting at times. Tonight, scattered thunderstorms this evening. Nighttime lows should be right around 70. More rain and showers expected on Saturday and Saturday night. Rain should diminish by Sunday in the weekend with some clouds and a high around 80. That's your forecast from Classic Hits 99.3 WKYH.
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1: A break in the action. I'm Chris Foster, Fox News. The military reports no new airstrikes in Iran or retaliatory attacks targeting neighbors hosting American troops after two nights of strikes. New York Times reports Qatari mediators are in talks with both sides to de-escalate.
2: President Trump still saying the diplomatic channel does still remain open. Israel now sharing intelligence with D.C., showing that Iran has developed a new plot to assassinate President Trump. And there were numerous banners at the Ayatollah's funeral calling for President Trump's death.
1: Fox's Benjamin Hall. A hearing for a judge to determine whether there's enough evidence to try Tyler Robinson for Charlie Kirk's murder wraps up today in Utah.
3: Lance Twiggs, the former roommate, romantic partner of Tyler Robinson, described how he confessed to the killing of Charlie Kirk at least three times. First, in a handwritten note left the morning of the shooting at their apartment. Prosecutors say Robinson wrote, quote, "I had the opportunity to take out Charlie Kirk, and I took it." In text messages to Twiggs, Robinson said he targeted Kirk because he, quote, "had enough of his hatred." And on the day after the shooting in their apartment, Twiggs said Robinson was going to turn himself in.
1: Fox's Chanley Painter. A D.C. Planning Commission gives preliminary approval to President Trump's plan for a 250-foot triumphal arch near Arlington National Cemetery.
4: Ahead of the vote, dozens of residents voiced opposition to the project, arguing the arch would block views from the cemetery and ruin the D.C. skyline. Final approval could come as soon as September when the commission next meet, but members say they still want information on the arch's violation of the city's height law restricting how tall structures can be. Administration attorneys have argued the law does not apply to federal buildings. At the White House, Jared Halpern, Fox News.
1: And President Trump has pushed out the last three members of a bipartisan election commission, firing two Democrats with a Republican resigning. The other Republican quit in April. That commission was established in 2003 to set up standards for state voting systems and provide funding for upgrades. 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
1: Men accused of shooting two National Guard troops in D.C., killing one, is hospitalized after refusing food.
7: The Justice Department says Rahmanullah Lakhanwal is now in a hospital and will be treated to preserve his life as he has refused to eat while in custody. Lakhanwal is the Afghan national police say shot two National Guard soldiers not far from the White House last November while screaming Allahu Akbar. It's since been learned he drove to D.C. from Washington State with a stolen firearm. One of those two soldiers, 20-year-old specialist Sarah Beckstrom of West Virginia, was killed. Lakhanwal was himself shot by responding officers. Eben Brown, Fox News.
1: A New York City man's accused of throwing Molotov cocktails at two churches. Fox 5's Sharon Crowley.
8: The video capturing the moment the man walks up to the gate and throws an explosive device that causes a fire and a spark. But luckily, the doors are made of metal and it did not burn down the church. Now, police say the same man did it again about a mile away at a Jehovah's Witnesses building. That suspect has not been charged with these crimes yet. He was actually facing a different case, and he was arrested outside of federal court on that case.
1: That's for a separate arson. Prosecutors say they suspect the man's involved in seven total. World Cup soccer today, Spain and Belgium in Inglewood, California. The winner plays France in the semifinals. France beat Morocco 2-0.
9: France tried to take the lead in the first half on a penalty kick, but Kylian Mbappe's shot was saved. But in the second, Mbappe had another opportunity.
10: Doué able to find Mbappe through traffic. Kylian Mbappe! 20 career World Cup goals!
9: The call on Fox. His eighth goal of the tournament ties him with Argentina's Lionel Messi for the most goals so far, and France wasn't done there as Dembele got on the board in the 66th minute.
1: It's Tony Genualdo. I'm Chris Foster, Fox News.
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16: Hello, everybody. Welcome into the Leach Report for this Friday. We are presented by Bobcat Enterprises, and glad to have you on board to wrap up the week. We'll talk some UK basketball in the first half of the show. Ben Roberts will join us from the Herald Leader. Check in on how the Cats' summer is going. We'll hear from UK football center Colton Price. I went over to the Kraft Center recently, taped a couple of interviews with players, and we'll hear from the middle anchor of the Big Blue Wall for this upcoming season. And then Derek Terry will join us from Batcat Central. The Major League Baseball Amateur Draft is coming up this weekend, and we will talk about that and how things are looking for UK baseball heading into the next season. So that's the lineup today. Wildcat News of the Day presented by Giuseppe's of Lexington. UK announced the official start date for Jay Batt yesterday as the new AD and CEO of Champions Blue. It will be the 28th of July, so not far away, a little over a couple of weeks for him to get to Lexington and start taking charge of UK athletics. They had to work out the details of the buyout because originally it was going to be there was a $5 million buyout in his contract at Michigan State. That dropped in half if the president left, which had happened when Kentucky hired him. But then the president came back. And so they had to find a middle ground, and they ended up somewhere short of $4 million, according to reports. So not the full buyout that was originally due in the contract. Also, the Herald Leader, John Hale, has a story on Mitch Barnhart continuing in a role as a part-time fundraiser for UK Athletics. He'll get a little over $3 million by the end of 2029, spaced out over those next 3 years. No extra benefits that were in the original deal that they had talked about and then changed, where he was going to have a greater role and get tickets and other things associated with that particular package. So that's, according to John's report, not in this deal. UK men's basketball has one more full day out in Vegas. They're due to head back tomorrow, according to reports. KSR had a picture of them. Jack Pilgrim had a picture of the team at a Nike EYBL event watching Ryan Hampton play, a future Wildcat. And, of course, they are out there watching some summer league games. I think they have a practice this morning as well. I hope they were there last night to see the matchup between A.J. DeBanza and Darren Peterson, the two number one draft picks. And they both put on quite a show, but DeBanza had the upper hand. He was tremendous. I watched some of the second half of it, so hopefully the guys were there to see that. That was a treat. He was sensational. And then Peterson played well also, but just not quite as well as DeBanza did. Couple of recruiting notes. Nicola Costarica picked UCLA yesterday. That had been predicted for quite a while now. Kentucky reportedly was involved with him to some degree at one point. But UCLA emerged as the leader as the thing played out. And then Marcus Spears, Jr., he is reclassified to this year's class. And he is committed to Texas, would have perhaps been the number one ranked player in the next class. And Kentucky had been mentioned with him, along with several other big-time programs. But he chose Texas, so Kentucky will have to play against him this coming season. And I mentioned the Major League Baseball amateur draft coming up this weekend. Tyler Bell has really moved up from where he was when he came to UK, projected in the top 10 to 20 picks now, according to what I've read. Derek Terry will probably have a little more on that. And then a couple of UK signees and what will happen with them. Will they take pro contracts to play Major League Baseball and or start in the minor leagues, or will they come to play college baseball for the Wildcats? And Matt Ponitowski from up in the Cincinnati area and Grayson Willoughby from state champion Trinity High School. Our opening segment is always presented by Giuseppe's of Lexington. And we always tell you that if you haven't done this in a while or you haven't done it before, sit in the lounge area. You go in, turn to the right. They've expanded it a couple of years ago because it's so popular, to sit there and enjoy a fantastic meal at Giuseppe's while you listen to Dave Hall and the live jazz music. Every night of the week, you can enjoy the music and the meal on that side of Giuseppe's. So check that out. Get to Open Table. Make a reservation. 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We'll head to a break. Come back. Ben Roberts will join us. It's the Leach Report presented by Bobcat Enterprises.
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17: the fun. The Kentucky High School track and field record book shows one name at the top of the list when it comes to winning the most state titles. The name is Adrian Hundemer. She was a 1994 graduate from Dayton High School in Northern Kentucky. And while a high school track and field athlete, she won 20 state titles, some as an individual, some as part of a relay team. But the 20 state titles is a record. After her high school and college track career, she got involved in another career. She tried out for the Cincinnati Bengals as a cheerleader, and she made the squad. She did that from 2004 to 2009.
19: It was amazing. It was probably the best 5 years of my life in adulthood, besides having my children.
20: And why was it so amazing?
19: Just the camaraderie and the sisterhood and the experiences that we got to do as cheerleaders. I was able to go overseas on an MSO tour to Italy and Egypt with about six of us. And we got to go to a fort in Washington, which was awesome. I did a show there, and just the sisterhood now, I'm still friends with mostly the girls that I cheered with and know the new girls, but the ones right after me. It's just a great friendship, great sisterhood, great organization, and it was the high life. It was awesome.
17: She had been a cheerleader before she was a track star, and she came back to those roots with the Cincinnati Bengals. Still lives in Northern Kentucky, married now. She is Adrienne Johnson these days and happily living with her family in the Northern Kentucky area. That'll do it for the show this week. My thanks to Adrienne for her time. And as always, my thanks to you for tuning in. Hope you have a great weekend. See you next week. Gary Fogle, Kentucky Sports Memories.
16: WKYA. So let's report from the Clark's Pump and Shop studio. Return, refresh, and refuel at Clark's. Ben Roberts with us from the Lexington Herald Leader, Kentucky.com, where he covers Kentucky men's basketball. You couldn't get him to send you to Vegas this week, Ben?
0: No, I did. I didn't. I actually didn't put in for that travel request. So who knows? Maybe I could have gone if I would have asked.
16: The Cats are out there for a couple of days and then back for another few weeks of practice. I think they can go through if my math is correct, through the first week of August with the summer workouts. You guys are getting a chance to hear from players regularly, as was the case last summer, a couple at a time. Anything that's struck you that's been consistent in what you've heard or that stood out from what somebody else said?
0: Yeah, I mean, one thing that I think a lot of people are aware of now is the Trent Noah talk. It seems like there's always a buzz guy every off season, and we've heard a lot of Trent Noah buzz since he's been here. But, this isn't just coming from the coaches or people who attend practice who hope he does well. It's his teammates talking about it, and a lot of it is his new teammates. Milan Manchilovich has said he's the best player in practice through the first 3 weeks. Pope said similar things. Zoom Diallo, some of these other guys are just really praising him. Obviously, we've seen, or we know what he can do as a three-point shooter. He hasn't had a lot of running games to do that, but a lot of guys are speaking to his leadership and the fact that he's the only third-year player on this team now in this program, and people are kind of leaning on him for intel on Pope and how things work and how things are going to go. So that's certainly been one standout.
16: That would be part of the reason for him to maybe have a little bit of a head start on all of the newcomers, because he knows, when they coaches use a term for something or say something or to be done a certain way, he knows what that means. So he's a little bit of ahead of the crowd. But I don't know if you got the same impression that Goose and I did, but it certainly looked like he lost some of his confidence as last season unfolded. He got the early ankle injury, and maybe he just never fully got back in a groove after that. But if he could build on the Trent that we saw that first year, when he had a nose for getting loose balls, and he has the body to bang around and

0: put a lot of metal hitting that. But yeah, his first season seemed a lot looser. Pope would even joke about how, you know, if he put him in, he knew he was going to take threes without hesitation, and he was fine with that. So, yeah, you know, Trent also talked last week about kind of the game, everything really slowing down for him entering year three. You know, he said even though he was fine putting up shots that freshman year, everything just moved so fast for him, and I think that continued into last season. Now he says he feels like he's got a better handle on things. And he also said that he's come to learn what he's not great at this level, and has found ways to kind of try to make up for that on the court. And then obviously he knows what he is good at and can try to accentuate those when he's out there. But yeah, you always hear buzz this time of year. So it'll be really interesting to see what he looks like in November, December.
1: And a listener, Shane, who wrote in a question, and I'll get your take on it. He said, is Darren Feldhaus the comp for Trent Noah? And then somebody challenged him, and he said, well, okay, well, maybe is that the ceiling he should aspire to? And I thought about it just in terms of trying to answer his question, and then again, you can weigh in on this. That one didn't feel quite right, but in terms of looking around, I didn't find an exact one either. Alan Edwards, in terms of, you know, build, yeah, about the same size, was one that I came to, but Alan was more of a ball handler and not as great a shooter. So I don't know. There wasn't one that immediately leaps to mind for me. What about you?
0: Yeah, the Feldhaus one is interesting. I think Darren, just from standing next to both of them, is bigger than Trent's. But obviously, you know, he was one of those bigger bodies who, I think if you look at the per capita three-point across the team, I mean, he shot quite a bit from outside, and made quite a bit, hit it at a really good percentage too. So yeah, that's interesting. But I think Trent's just a unique type of player. He's a unique build. And you mentioned just kind of the banging around and getting loose balls, getting rebounds. I think he punches above his weight there. And yes, I think that's what that's going to continue to be what helps keep him on the court. He also said he feels like he's a much better defender now than he was when he got here 2 years ago. And when you talk to him about, where he's trying to improve his game, that's where he starts. And so, you know, he knows he's been here 2 years. He knows that is really going to keep him out on the court. And if he can stay on the court, you know, I think those 3-point shooting numbers go up as the volume goes up.
1: We'll talk a little bit more about that on the defensive end for Trent and for this team when we come right back. It's Ben Roberts with us at Ben Roberts HL on X, Kentucky.com for the Lexington Herald Leader men's basketball beat writer. And we'll be right back on the Leach Report Radio Network.
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0: Okay, flood watch continues until Sunday morning. Today, scattered showers and thunderstorms. Daytime highs reaching near 80. Rain could be hitting at times. Tonight, scattered thunderstorms this evening. Nighttime lows should be right around 70. More rain and showers expected on Saturday and Saturday night. Rain should diminish by Sunday in the weekend with some clouds and a high around 80. That's your forecast from Classic Hits 99.3 WKYH.
1: 24 past the top of the hour. 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Ben Roberts with us from the Lexington Herald Leader. We were talking about Trent Noah, and he feels like he's a better defender. Mark Pope talked about that when he was on with the KSR guys this week. I don't think that he is suddenly going to turn into Lamont Butler or DeAndre Liggins or Dale Brown, but the thing is to be able to be better and to be good enough that get so that what you do on the offensive end comes out to a net positive and not a draw or a negative. And that's conceivable to be able to do that. He's got size. He can bang around. This is a team, to me, as I would look at it on paper, and I'll see what you think, that has they don't have those. They don't seem to have those kinds of guys like a Butler type of, you know, just lockdown defender. But they are very tall. They are very long, and so that's how they become good enough defensively through deflections and protecting the rim better. And Mark's first team ranked 51st in KenPom in defense. The second one ranked 28th. Offensively, they were 10th the first year, and let me find it here, and last year they were 40th. So they want to get that offense back up to top 10, top 15, and as close to the top 20 as they can get their defense will probably tell the tale on how far they can go in March.
2: Yeah, absolutely. And, you know, I think that I don't think they have a Lamont Butler on this team. But I think that does start with Zoom Diallo and Alex Wilkins out at the point there. You know, I that could very well be the starting backcourt. And as you said, like, neither one of those guys is coming in with a reputation of being like an elite perimeter defensive stopper. But both of those guys have a ton of size, a ton of length. We've already talked to Zoom, and he's clearly come in with kind of a chip on his shoulder to prove himself that he can be a really good defender. And he has the tools. I mean, he's got the strength. People have seen, if you know, you go back and watch his highlights or his games, how well he can get into use his physicality to get in the post offensively and use his body in that way. And you know, so he has that strength and he has the athleticism. He has the length to do that out there. And same thing with Alex Wilkins. You know, he could stand to add some strength. Obviously only coming off his freshman season is a bit of a skinny guy. But I think that's where it's going to start. And then Malachi is another guy who's talked even since the end of last season about needing to put on a lot more muscle and strength and usable strength down in the post. And you can kind of go across the board. And so if everybody can pick it up a little from where they've been, I think they can. I don't think they're going to be a top 10 defensive team, but they can certainly be an above average defensive team. And then if you can do that, one, you can turn that into a lot of offense, and two, they have a lot of offensive firepower that if some of these guys can stay on the court for long stretches and be competent at guarding the ball, they should have a lot of opportunities to score it on the other end.
1: I think they have a couple of key situational guys as well. I think Jerome Morton from Winchester,
2: yes,
1: is a guy that could, to me, be a DeAndre Liggins type. Not quite as tall or long, but similar skill set in that he could be a guy who could come in if somebody's hurting you on the perimeter and you can, Jerome, we need you to go in and shut that guy down. Plus, he can make a three. That's who DeAndre was. And then if Ruben Chinyelu's a little bit too much to handle on a given day, Frank Kepnong.
2: Yeah.
1: Need you, big fella. And yes, that's where, you know, that's what you're paying him to be is, you know, the 10 minutes a game to, you know, what the Spurs hope Quaintance and others can be along with Wembanyama. That's what Frank needs to be in terms of just a limited role, but on certain days, we need you.
2: Yeah, absolutely. And Justin McBride, 6'8", 250, and can play on the perimeter offensively, but can get down in there and bang. I mean, depending on the matchup, you could see him as like a small ball five defensively.
1: Yeah.
2: Which really opens up a lot of different things offensively if Malachi is in foul trouble or Frank is or whatever the situation is. You mentioned Jerome, Zoom talking to him. I mean, he's already talked up his penchant for just kind of picking guys up 94 feet and just being up in their business for 94 feet defensively. And that's the kind of thing, like Jerome Morton's not going to lead this team in scoring. But if guys like that can pick out a spot on the floor to just go all out and be, you know, one of the best players in that regard, then that can get them on the court. And it sounds like early on here, Jerome is just kind of trying to be that smothering defender. And he's got some size and length too.
1: Yep.
2: And if he can do that and stay on the court, he can make some threes for you.
1: Absolutely.
2: And then another guy that we keep overlooking and probably because he's not practicing right now is Cam Williams.
1: That's a good point.
2: Came in, yeah, with the reputation of being an elite 3-and-D type. And we were starting to see it when he got hurt last season, and I think there's a chance, you know, he takes that big leap this next season.
1: Ben, thank you much. It's the Leach Report. We'll be right back.
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9: The Cincinnati Reds fell short yesterday. They lost at home to the Phillies 1-0. The final score, Reds had just 3 hits. Brady Singer suffered the loss. He drops to 3-9. Reds now 42-50. Reds back home tonight. They'll take on the Chicago Cubs. Hunter Greene will start for Cincinnati in search of his first win of the year. In the World Cup quarterfinals yesterday, France beat Morocco to advance to the semifinals. They'll take on either Spain or Belgium. Those two play today. Tomorrow, two matchups in the quarterfinals. Norway will play England. Argentina will meet Switzerland. The NASCAR Cup Series is in Georgia this weekend. Echo Park Speedway for the Quaker State 400, available at Walmart.
8: 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I'm Chuck Sanders, WKYH.

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5: Back along the way is amazing, and I couldn't have any more things to say about him. I mean, it's a very welcoming place to be a part of.
6: One thing about this place is that it has captured an identity for offensive linemen, thanks to John Schlarman and what they built with the big blue wall. So coming in, you know, that's your group. Was that part of the appeal to coming here?
5: Oh, of course. I mean, big blue wall here, I mean, it's something to be a part of. It's something to be upheld. I mean, that's something I want to be a part of for sure. And that was one of the biggest reasons why I came here, was to be a part of it and create something and continue the journey here on the big blue wall. And so it's something that I wanted to be a part of for sure, and I look forward to it.
6: They remade, the new staff remade the offensive line. So what did you like about how you guys came together in the spring and since then?
5: Yeah, so, I mean, you got a lot of guys from a lot of different places. A lot of guys bring different types of traits through themselves, and so it's just trying to find the camaraderie with one another and be able to play with one another and have that trust and the ability to believe in one another while you go. You know, you can't play next to someone that you don't trust in. You can't play next to someone and not believe in one another. You want to be able to come together real tight, have like five as one, and be really bonded to one another. And so I would think that plays a lot within our unit and our whole entire team for sure.
6: Offensive linemen always talk about that connectivity, important it is. How did that come about with guys coming in from all these different places?
5: Yeah, so I mean, it's whether you take extra reps outside of practice, taking extra reps in the film room, watching different plays, or even going out to someone's house. Like, I bring the O-line to my house every once in a while. We'll cook some steaks, have a really good time, and enjoy each other's company. And it just starts with that. You know, it starts with someone making that initiative and making everyone come together as one and just be able to create a bond and a relationship with one another. And you can see that within our whole entire team. I mean, it's something it's unbelievable for sure. Everyone knows one another. Everyone knows each other's names. I mean, sometimes you got guys on different teams and you might not even know someone, but here it's completely different. Here it's a family for sure.
6: The offensive linemen probably aren't eating those little bitty fillets, right?
5: Oh, no. We're eating some ribeyes and some good old steaks for sure.
6: So can you get them all on one grill, or is it cooking shifts?
5: Yeah, cooking shifts for sure. I mean, it's kind of hard to get them all on one grill, but it's definitely awesome for sure.
6: Talk to me about Coach Stein and his pitch to you as the head coach and wanting to play in his program.
5: Yeah, so I mean, from where Stein came from, you could see his amazing offense that he was a part of. And so that was one of the biggest things that I wanted to be a part of. It's a pro-style offense. And so and him coming in along with Sloan and Cutter, I mean, it just sold it really well. And I'm pretty happy for where I'm at right now based off what he's brought here. And I mean, the one of the biggest things that I've had here was that family feeling. You know, you want to go somewhere and you want to feel that type of connection with one another. They're young coaching staff. They're going to be able to be relatable with one another. You're going to be able to have that relationship with them. And so it makes you want to fight for them even more, having that relationship for sure.
6: Talk to us about Kenny Minchie and what's impressed you about him, you know, on the field in action, but then in other areas.
5: Right. I mean, he's one of the best guys to be around for sure. Great energy guy. I mean, whenever you get to see him on the field, it's amazing to see, because I mean, a lot of QBs have like their own type of energy they bring, but he's able to bring everyone together. It's what you want to see from a QB. I mean, one of the smartest players I've been around as well. I mean, you can see him out there. He's checking different plays. He sees different fronts. And so whenever he sees different things, he wants to get everyone on the same page and be on the right way. And so he's done a really well job with that for sure.
6: Are you and your quarterback a little bit maybe like a catcher and a pitcher in baseball in terms of working together?
5: Oh, yeah, I would say so. I mean, at center, you got to set the pro to the right way. You got to make the certain calls. And, I mean, if you see something iffy or something like that, I'll turn around and say, hey, Kenny, we got something going on over here. Let's do something here. And so you got to have that communication between each other, and you got to upheld that role there.
6: And what was the adjustment in terms of how they teach their blocking schemes versus what you came out of down at Baylor? Was it a big adjustment?
5: Yeah, so at Baylor, it was more of like inside zone top plays, a little bit of duo. Here you got a wide variety of different things, which will make it harder for defenses to cover up going into game plans. So we got a whole lot in our playbook. I mean, a lot to go off of, but it's a lot of knowledge as well, but nothing we can't uphold ourselves. And so I think it's a really good offense to be a part of, and that's why I came here for sure.
6: Is it just the reps to get familiar with being able to instantaneously make those adjustments in blocking schemes?
5: Right, yeah. It takes practice. I mean, being able to do all these different things on the field and to be able to go over it in the film room helps a lot for sure. I mean, you got to know your playbook, and what that comes is with your whole entire team playing with one another, and understanding the playbook itself helps a lot. And you could see that from Baylor. There wasn't too much to uphold or like know what to do in the playbook wise. It was just like one or two different things you got to do. But here, it's a whole lot of communication you got to have, and that's wherever trust and stuff comes in with one another, is be able to have that trust and be able to make a call based off what someone else says, and you got to believe in them. So I would say that.
6: Think that might be helpful in terms of to being at the next level.
5: Oh yeah, for sure. I mean, communication is a huge thing in our offensive line and our offense in general.
6: I'm talking about maybe the depth of stuff in the playbook, though.
5: Oh yeah, I mean, it's a pro style offense. I mean, going up to the next level, I mean, there's not very much you don't have already here. And so be able to have all these different plays, different types of schemes is huge for me going up to the next level for sure.
6: Remember John Toth, the center that Freddie Maggard just absolutely loved as a player at that position? Well, Colton Price coming in from Baylor wears number 72, the number that was donned by John Toth. Hopefully that's a good omen. This is the Leach Report, and we'll continue in just a moment.
0: Welcome to the Commonwealth Minute. Here's your host, Richard Nelson.
7: Governor Andy Beshear is raising money for judicial candidates, but the Kentucky Judicial Campaign Conduct Committee said that he should stop. Beshear is stumping for Court of Appeals candidate Judge Will Moynihan over Fayette Circuit Court Judge Lucy Van Meter. Kentucky Judicial Campaign Conduct Committee Chairman Charles Boteller says that partisan politicians should not raise money for Kentucky judicial candidates, and judicial candidates should not use endorsements by partisan politicians, implied or explicit. A big concern here is that when a sitting governor engages in a judicial race, it can undermine public confidence in the judiciary's independence. Kentucky's courts are intended to remain separate from political pressures, and when elected officials become heavily involved in judicial races, that trust can be weakened.
0: Find us on Facebook and Twitter at CPC4Kentucky and on the web at CommonwealthPolicyCenter.org.
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11: Hey, flood watch continues until Sunday morning. Today, scattered showers and thunderstorms. Daytime highs reaching near 80. Rain could be heavy at times. Tonight, scattered thunderstorms this evening. Nighttime lows should be right around 70. More rain and showers expected on Saturday and Saturday night. Rain should diminish by Sunday in the weekend with some clouds and a high around 80. That's your forecast from Classic Hits 99.3 WKYH.
12: Away from the top of the hour. Leach Report's presented each day by Bobcat Enterprises. They have four locations in Kentucky. It's heavy equipment that they deal in. And if you need to buy it or you need to rent it for a job, a project that you're involved with, or you know of somebody that is involved in that area, Bobcat Enterprises needs to be the go-to spot. Great service after the sale as well. From our friends at Bobcat Enterprises, we welcome in Derek Terry to the program from Batcat Central, and talking about Kentucky baseball, but first let's talk Kentucky baseball as it pertains to the Major League Baseball amateur draft coming up this weekend, Derek. The two high school guys, let's start there. Matt Ponitowski from up in the Cincinnati area, Grayson Willoughby from Trinity in Louisville, just won the national award as the nation's top high school baseball player. What does it look like for the two of them? How do you think it plays out as far as the MLB draft?
13: Yeah, I mean, it's going to be interesting. Obviously with Matt, as I'm sure you've talked about in the past on your show, the football commitment as well. I think he has, should be in a spot where he has a lot of leverage. I will say kind of the intel out of the spring with him was he didn't have a great spring up at Moeller. Not that it was terrible or anything. He just maybe didn't take a big step forward like you might expect someone in his shoes who's considered, a potential day one pick. And really he's kind of shifted from this time a year ago. He was maybe considered a potential two-way guy, someone who might be a shortstop or potentially a third baseman at the next level. Whereas now he's really, if he's getting picked, it's probably going to be as a pitcher. So, I'll be curious. Kind of sounds like he's motivated to sign, but we'll see how it goes with him. And then Grayson Willoughby out of Louisville, I think, has, really had the last calendar year has been very good for him. He's continually gotten better. He threw at the MLB Combine. Ponitowski went out there to Phoenix, but didn't do any of the workouts, just met with teams, whereas Willoughby actually threw. And he's been seen a lot. I mean, he's one of those guys that probably is going to depend on the bonus for him. It's hard to know what guys are asking for. With Grayson, if you're looking for positives, he's in that Tyler Bell mold where he can go to school for 2 years and re-enter the draft, so he doesn't have to stay all three. I thought Kylie McDaniel from ESPN had an interesting note on him in his draft rankings, which are free to read at ESPN. He had Grayson in the category of players that probably front offices view as like a $500,000 to $750,000 bonus range, which, if that's true, still a lot of money. But in terms of what he would be giving up now, I mean, I think most high school guys in his shoes will want to sign for at least seven figures. So if that intel is correct, I think he might be more in play to come to school than a lot of people might have thought this spring. But we'll have to see. It only takes one team to think differently and to sign him for more than that.
12: What's the timeline in terms of, do they have to make the signing decision by a certain day, or does, if there's not a rule, is it just normally play out that it happens in a week or two or a month or what?
13: They do. It's they have until July 27th, so it's a little bit over 2 weeks once the draft is completed, and they changed it this year to where the draft is only 2 days instead of three. So people like Grayson and Ponitowski, I mean, I think you'll know in those first few rounds just with how the structure of the draft works. There's a chance it could get outside of the top 10 rounds, and one of these teams with just a huge bonus pool like the Pirates or White Sox, someone like that, who just have a lot of money left over from the top 10 rounds, you could see them still be in play potentially, but it's really only going to be a few teams. I mean, for those guys, I think you'll know potentially on the first day, but definitely probably pretty early on the second day if it's realistic that they're going to be picked or not.
14: Worked well for Tyler Bell. From what I read, he is in a much better position than he was going to be coming out of high school.
13: Yeah, I mean, Tyler's pretty much best-case scenario that you could have for a guy who was really highly touted out of high school, was drafted in a spot where probably would have signed for, I don't know, 1.5, somewhere in there, which a lot of high schoolers will take. But, you know, the Rays were not able to meet his signing demands 2 years ago, and he came to school. And, I mean, I was going to have a story for that tomorrow once he gets picked. But, I mean, I think this is a great Kentucky baseball story. You have to give a lot of credit to Tyler. I mean, he's the one who put in the work. He's the one who was already clearly very gifted before he came to Kentucky. But the fact that he came to school and really increased his draft odds. I mean, he's going to end up being picked higher than what he was 2 years ago. He's going to sign for, gosh, I don't know, I'm guessing 3 times as much as he would have gotten 2 years ago. I think this is a great recruiting tool going forward. And having Tyler go out to the combine and be interviewed on MLB Network and talk about how great his UK experience was, I'm sure that's something that they've clipped and will be sending the kids in the future. So, a really good developmental story for Kentucky, and one that I'm sure they're going to use a lot moving forward.
14: So you can look for that story coming up at BatCatCentral.com with Derek Terry, who is joining us here on the Leach Report. What about other guys from the Kentucky team last season and the draft?
13: I think Jelkin's a big one. You know, Jackson Jelkin had a really good season. From what I hear, he still is fairly serious about potentially returning if he doesn't get what he's asking for, which it's I think about his career and kind of where he's in play. I mean, I've got to think if he's in line for $400,000 to $500,000 or whatnot, that's something he would probably be really interested in taking. Just because for people who don't know, I mean, Jelkin's 23 years old. If you read his MLB.com scouting report, you know, it says he was dismissed at Nebraska in 2022, and the teams are still a little bit wary of his makeup, but you know, I've said it at a few places now. I've not heard of any issues with him at Kentucky. So he went to the combine as well, didn't throw, but met with teams. I think for his career, I mean, it would be stunning might be too strong of a word, but it feels like he's someone who's going to, I would think, get picked by somebody and get paid in a range that he wants. He's coming off of a really good season. You know, teams can kind of get him on a discount because he's better than probably what he's going to sign for, but he's also been drafted twice in the past and not signed. So, I mean, he's clearly clearly willing to do that, I guess, based on his history. But the others, Ethan Hindle is a big one. Ethan's not probably in play. It's hard to say. Maybe at the very high end, someone in the late top 10 rounds could like him. But I got to think he's probably going outside of that. And that'll put him in a spot where he'll really need to decide if he wants to come back for another year. I thought he was one who benefited a lot from the eligibility changes. You know, he can come back to school. He says 2 years of eligibility now. So he can come back and, you know, make a little bit of NIL and, in my opinion, probably be in no worse and likely better draft position next year. But those are the guys on the team. I mean, Jay Sarnes should get picked. I've not really heard any buzz at all about a potential comeback for him. I think the expectation has been that enough teams are going to like him that he'll be able to sign in those top 10 rounds. And that's pretty much for the team. Most of what we'll probably be watching for really is going to be the incoming commits.
14: What about the transfer portal for Kentucky and how they did relative to what their needs were?
13: Yeah, pitching was going to be a priority after how last season went. I think they've, you know, certainly made that an emphasis. They have 3 right-handed pitchers committed and then a couple more lefties, Cooper Corcoran from New Mexico and also Cale Hammer from Seattle, and then Logan Hastings, PJ Craig, and Mason Snyder are all committed. So I think these are guys. Craig's a potential weekend guy. We'll have to see how that shakes out with the draft. I mean, if you're able to get like a Jelkin back, then that would be just a huge boost to next year's rotation. And then Craig would be competing with Cleaver and Nate Harris probably for those last spots in the weekend. but really like Alex Kelsey from St. Joseph's. He's a contact hitter, you know, high OBP guy. Probably pencil him in right now as a potential leadoff guy. And then they really had to retool catcher, Tom. I'm sure you probably mentioned it at some point, but they lost every catcher from last season. Alex, all of them went to the transfer portal. So they brought in Riley Jackson from Houston and Braden Ricketts from Indiana. But they also have Carson May, a high schooler, committed. We'll have to see if he gets through the draft. I feel like here, you know, he was one that was kind of on a similar path as like the Willoughby, where he went to all the big events, which means he gets scouted a lot. He didn't get invited to the combine, though. And I noticed Baseball America had him pretty low in their high school rankings, much lower than a PBR, a perfect game, did. So I don't know if his stock maybe didn't take off as much. But I think he's probably a work in progress defensively anyway. But the selling point with him would be you'd have another guy who you think might be able to help you offensively in year one. But, you know, that was kind of the area. Catcher was a big one. And then, of course, pitching, that's where they needed to be, I think, this offseason. And you know, time will tell if they were able to do that.
14: You can read the story about Grayson Willoughby that's up right now at batcatcentral.com. A little later today, look for a new one on Tyler Bell, all ahead of the Major League Baseball amateur draft tomorrow. That is Derek Cherry joining us here on the Leach Report. Thank you, Derek.
13: All right. Thanks, Tom.
14: Quick break. We'll be back to close it out in just a minute.
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0: 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It's a happy birthday to C.J. Frederick. The Covington Catholic product started his college career at Iowa. After two seasons there, transferred to Kentucky, was injured most of the first year, but had a solid 2023 season and then finished up with 2 years at Cincinnati. So happy birthday to C.J. On the road to the Kentucky Derby in 2027, a big change. Oaklawn Park is moving the Arkansas Derby back to where it used to be, which is 3 days out, or 3 days, 3 weeks out from the run for the Roses. And the quote from the track president, Louis Sella, is that this was back in April, he said this, they might look to move the Arkansas Derby to 3 weeks out and then make the Rebel, which is 7 weeks out, as maybe the Derby prep of note there. And then I'm guessing, this is me saying this, not the president, maybe the Arkansas Derby becomes the spot for horses trying to get those points to get into the Derby field and could get a big score, even finishing first, second, or third in a grade one. So it might boost their field a little bit maybe for the Arkansas Derby. I don't know if that's what they're thinking, but a possibility. So you'd have 1 7 weeks out, 1 3 weeks out. It's something that's out of the box, but that's the change. And DeAndre Liggins is joining the La Familia team. The games start a week from tonight, actually. Or no, a week from tomorrow night, excuse me. On the 18th at the Coliseum here in Lexington, Kentucky's La Familia team will play the U of L alums. And DeAndre Liggins is going to be part of the mix. We were talking about him earlier as a comp for current cat Jerome Morton. Have a great weekend, everybody.
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3: News. I'm Gianna Gelosi. Court going to reconvene for the final day of the preliminary hearing for Tyler Robinson, the man accused of killing Charlie Kirk, after yesterday's chilling testimony from Robinson's roommate and lover, Lance Twiggs.
4: He had said he was planning to go hunting with his family, and he asked me if we had a Dremel, because he said he wanted to create messages on bullets, and I just told him where Dremel was.
3: Prosecutors say one casing said, "Hey, fascist," another said, "Oh, Bella Chow." A new threat from Iran as talks continue.
5: Israel now sharing intelligence with D.C., showing that Iran has developed a new plot to assassinate President Trump. And there were numerous banners at the Ayatollah's funeral calling for President Trump's death. Yeah, but still, all this really comes down to the Straits of Hormuz. Iran wants to control it.
3: Fox's Benjamin Hall. 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
5: Welcome, everybody. This is Kentucky Sports Radio here live in Nicholsville at the UK Credit Union right off of Highway 21. Is that right? Is what? 7. 27. That's close enough. Here on a, not beautiful day. Kind of a terrible rainy day, but we're under a tent. Great crowd, and you can give us a shout on the Clark's Puppet Shop phone line, 859-280-2287. A-Vision Auto Glass text machine is 772-774-5254, and this edition is sponsored by the T.J. Smith Law Office. If you call T.J., he'll make them pay. We actually haven't done a show in the Nicholsville area in a while, and then even in Lexington. It's been, you know, probably since the end of the season, so nice to be out here, and great seeing everyone. We are back, Shannon and Drew, after being at a landfill yesterday, which was one of the more unique locations. I would go ahead and say maybe the most unique location, Drew, that we've ever done, I think. I was thinking about it on the way back. We did a show once in a funeral home. Do you remember that?
6: Oh, no, I do not.
7: Oh, I do, because Ryan wouldn't stop talking about it. He's like, everybody's dying to be here.
6: I remember.
5: That was down in Casey County. We did a show at a funeral home. But I would say this was right there with it.
6: First time wearing those highlighter yellow vests, which we got to keep. I went and hung mine up at home.
5: But I forgot. I didn't know that we were allowed to keep it. I walked into my restaurant for lunch, and I had that on.
7: See, I feel like you could use this to your advantage. You hate traffic. At any point, you can just put that vest on and go out and start directing traffic like you work for the state.
5: Oh, I can direct traffic.
7: Yeah, I go right this way. Come on around. No,
5: that's actually a pretty good idea. But we are here at UK Credit Union, the only credit union in Newsweek's best in-state rankings. 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One of our great sponsors, they have a mascot. Is it called Whiskers?
7: Whiskers, yes.
5: Yeah. Where's what is Whiskers?
7: Whiskers needed a break. Okay. The humidity was getting to Whiskers.
5: I understand. Well, it's got to be tough to be in that suit. So yesterday, you know, we went there. Here's what I didn't realize. First of all, you know, you go to a landfill, people want to talk about it, right? Like, that's what I didn't realize until last night. I got a phone call from a local newspaper. I didn't know there was, like, a controversy in that town about, you know, I don't really know the details of it. And they were like, do you have a statement? And I said, no. I mean,
7: go with the podcast. You had 2 hours of statements.
5: Yeah, but they asked me if I had a statement on the local controversy, and I was like, no, I didn't even know there was a controversy.
7: Yeah.
5: Like, it's just a business that brought us out. So I had no idea what was going on.
7: But
5: the one guy called during the show, and that made me kind of look up and see what was happening.
7: Well, they're looking to expand the landfill.
5: Yeah, and I don't have an opinion on that. That's up. That's between – I'm like – my name's Paul, and that's between y'all, the citizens and Rumpke.
6: But
5: the people were very nice, and you have to have landfills. And I actually, what I took away from it is I've never been to a landfill, well, ever, but I've never been to one that smelled, that didn't have really a smell.
7: Well, my question would be like, okay, if you don't expand it, then what's the alternative?
5: Don't get weighing into controversy, Shannon.
7: No, I got an opinion on this.
5: Okay, Mount Sterling Paper, call Shannon his opinion.
7: Yeah, okay, if you don't want them to expand it, then what's the alternative?
5: I don't know.
7: You've got to put it somewhere.
5: Are you going to weigh in on this?
7: I'm weighing in on it right now.
6: I got an email for comment, too. I'll forward it.
5: Oh, did you get an email for comment, too?
6: I want to be like, look, I don't know my own local politics. I certainly don't know Mount Sterling's.
5: Yeah, well, all right.
6: But I enjoyed it. I had a good time.
5: Dear Mount Sterling advocate, if you have a question, Shannon the Dude will be speaking on the issue.
7: I'll see you at court days in Mount Sterling. I love that festival.
6: I had a good time. Controversy aside, whatever's going on.
5: That was a great time.
6: Paul,
5: They were very nice. Thanks to Rumpke, and they gave us I don't know if you looked in that bag. It had a ton of stuff.
7: I was like, wow.
6: Those hot dogs were good.
7: Flask with Rumpke on it.
5: Oh, that's – I didn't want to say that. whatever Harley Hot Dogs is down there, that's the best hot dog I've ever had.
7: Awesome.
5: It was awesome.
7: I got one to go and one there.
6: I followed him on TikTok. He's got a big following. He just TikToks his hot dog making.
5: I'm going to say to you, I don't know where he's based, but Covington? Mm-hmm. Harley's Hot Dogs, that's the best hot dog I've ever had. And if you had told me the best hot dog you ever will have is at a landfill in Mount Sterling, I would not have believed that, yeah. But that's exactly what happened.
6: It's like the Toby Keith trash dogs. I went and got a rookie trash dog.
5: That's exactly right. Last night, Shannon, I went to the Reds game, drove up there.
7: I apologize.
5: They're so terrible. But enjoyed the game, went with hubby. The thing I took away from it is very difficult to watch a baseball team where you know that they're not going to score.
7: Yeah.
5: Like at any point during the game. And, you know, with my seats, I can – like, I'm right behind home plate, so I can see the pitches. And they had a guy named Jesus as their pitcher. I knew we were in trouble when you're trying to hit against Jesus.
7: Amen.
5: And Jesus, he had a, what do you call it, a sinker? That's a pitch, right?
7: Yep.
5: And when he threw it, you just, like, you could watch it. And they weren't even close to the ball ever.
7: Yep.
5: So the whole time, it was like, it's like you just dread, we're going to lose this game. It's just a matter of when. And then we did. And Brady Singer pitched really well, but didn't matter. We still lost.
7: No, when Jesus throws the sinker, you're not going to hit it. I don't care who you are. So I feel bad that you drove all the way up there and they couldn't even be bothered to score one run for you.
5: And they were never close to scoring a run at any point during the game. Hey, Eugenio Suarez. You know, I like that he's nice to Jim Day, but he stinks. Everybody stinks.
6: He always says they stink. Can we talk about the attendance in the atmosphere like now that they are just completely?
5: Well, did you
6: out
5: see
6: of
5: the guy who dressed in full uniform? Yeah, did you see that video?
7: That's who I want to talk
6: thought it was
7: about.
6: You for a minute. Yeah. Kind of looked like you.
5: You need to look. I post him online. There was a guy who stood in right field, and he was by himself, and he was in a full uniform, Reds uniform the whole game, like by himself. And he stood the entire game, had a glove on, and was just rocking back and forth the entire game, all 2 hours. No, I have no idea who that man is. He can't be married or have a girlfriend.
7: No.
5: That's what I was going to say. Full uniform. He ended up on SportsCenter last night. When they were leading into SportsCenter, they showed him in the crowd. Is that awesome or weird?
7: Maybe they should look into giving him a contract. You know, maybe he could hit. I think it's weird for sure. You know, we shame adults who go to games with baseball gloves. This guy went full uniform. He basically put himself on the roster out there.
5: He was wearing the pants.
7: Yeah.
5: You rarely see the people wear the pants. He was wearing the pants.
6: I thought it was awesome. Now, if you do that at, like, Yankees, Red Sox, playoffs, no. But if your team's a joke and there's no one around him, there's no one else.
5: No one near him.
6: Sure, go have fun, goof off. Like Shannon said, maybe they'll call you. Maybe
5: he was out there the whole game. Like, he wasn't just out there for the camera shot. I watched him. He was out there from the first inning to the ninth inning the entire time.
6: Stretched, did a little batting practice.
5: He would stretch. Yes, he would do this. And it was like he was going to be ready when that foul ball.
6: But if your team stinks, maybe you're taking that opportunity. Maybe they'll hit a ball, I'll catch it, and they'll call me up.
5: Well, I mean, we can't be worse than the guys we have. So that was – so you're one awesome, one weird?
6: Awesome.
7: I'm
6: very
7: going
6: awesome.
7: Completely weird. Where are you going? You get to
5: I'm
7: break the tie.
5: I'm leaning weird because I saw him in person, and no offense, I lean a little bit weird. Now, when I got on the drive, the news broke about the Mitch Barnhart and Jay Bat contracts. If you didn't hear Mitch Barnhart – his deal with UK is now done. They've redone everything where essentially he agreed to take a little bit less money. He's going to be paid $40,000 a year to work one day a week.
6: Amazing. That's amazing.
5: I don't know what he's doing that day a week.
7: American dream.
5: But the total payout for the contract is going to end up being like $3.6 million. I'm going to have a view of this that's a little bit probably unpopular, but I actually think it's valid, which is you got to separate this into phases. The deal to give Mitch to extend his, you know, whatever you want to call it, to extend his retirement money back in March and create a job for him was absolutely bogus and awful. And we called it out. The governor called it out. It was a disaster. And so none of what I'm about to say changes that. That was a joke. It was called out as a joke, and it should have been. With that said, they agreed to that deal. Mitch has now agreed to take essentially about a little over $1 million less than that deal. And I actually think he deserves some credit for that. He doesn't have to do that. He could just say, you pay me this. He's doing that, so now it's 3.9 before it was 5. Now, I still think the 3.9 is kind of ridiculous. At the same time, Mitch didn't have to agree to that. So I do think it's good that he did that. I think those are two different issues. So when I heard that, I was actually like, that's a decent gesture by Mitch to do. What do you guys think?
7: I think it's just more of a bad deal on the person who gave him that to begin with.
5: I agree.
7: I think that, you know, him actually taking less is respectable. You know,
5: I
7: still think, as you said, the $3 million is ridiculous. He's going to be all right either way, but he could have made it a lot worse on Kentucky.
5: We could have just said, look.
7: Give it all to me.
5: I agreed to it.
7: Yeah.
5: I mean, I also think if you look at the language, at one point they say severance. I don't know if people realize you only get a severance if you get fired.
7: Right, he retired.
5: And my, well.
7: Sort of.
5: I mean, my view has always been he was pushed out. I mean, that's my view. They'll never say that, but I do believe that's true. I do believe they pushed him out. I think maybe they slipped up and used the word severance in there because you don't use severance with retirements. I don't know. What do you think, Drew? You disliked that deal even more than I did.
6: I was head knucklehead.
5: Yeah.
6: Setzer and Linda Blackford. For one, it just further proves how bogus the executive in residence of the UK sports workforce.
5: Yeah, it went from a full-time job to one day a week, $40,000. It was a five-day-a-week job, $1 million a year, and now it's one day a week, $40,000 a year.
6: Mainly, I'm just glad this is settled. I almost said he's out of here. I guess he'll work 52 days a year. But my biggest takeaway is they said Eli's going to go raise it with private money. Who is just going to be like, I would love to give you $3 million just for a man to be retired?
5: Would you give anything to that?
6: Hell no.
7: No.
6: And also, if Eli is so good at finding that much money, hopefully he can find more because that would take some.
5: You know who can find that money?
7: Kirk Creese. Kirk Creese definitely could.
5: Irene and Kirk Creese could get that money if it needed.
7: By the way, did Mario post a picture of Kirk Creese just
5: hanging out? Okay, that's – you know what? Mario, we have to have a conversation.
7: Yeah.
5: Put that phone down and come over here, Mario.
7: Buckle up, put your phone down. Come here, Mario.
5: You're going to get a Billy moment here for a second where we have to talk about something because I love you, Mario, and I'm very uncritical of Mario. Are you there?
8: I'm there.
5: Okay.
8: There he is.
5: Yeah.
8: What's up?
5: You know I love you.
8: But.
9: Oh, boy.
5: You put a picture up yesterday of Kirk Creese.
8: I did.
5: Just walking down the street. Did you take that picture?
8: I did. I was sent that.
5: Okay. All right. That's fair. That's, I guess,
8: yeah,
5: news.
8: I did not take that.
6: It wasn't so much the photo.
5: Why did you hashtag free Kirk Creese?
8: Well, I mean... It was a joke. It wasn't supposed to be like...
5: But you can see how people might not think that's a joke.
8: Yeah. I noticed that on social media.
5: You noticed the 100 comments saying, what are you doing?
8: Yeah.
5: Did you consider taking it down?
8: I did on Twitter, but Facebook, I left it up. Because Facebook, they reacted a little bit different. They got it on Facebook. They got my joke.
5: What did they get? What's the joke I didn't get?
8: Yo, it's free Kirk Creese,
5: No, I understand what the words – I know the words. But why? What was the joke?
8: You know, if he's freed, hopefully – not hopefully, but we'll see. Let's just wait and see what happens.
7: Stop talking. I think it's making it worse.
6: He's a big fan of the legal process.
7: I'm going to defend you. I'm going to say that you're saying that he is free right now. Like, as we're
5: growing. Oh, okay. So you're saying he's at
8: free.
5: This moment.
8: At this moment, he is free.
7: Not saying he should be free, but right now he's free.
5: Oh, okay.
7: See, let me defend you, Mario.
5: Yeah, maybe you need legal counsel to talk to. All right, just as a general rule of thumb for KSR.
8: Yep.
5: When people have had a federal indictment less than a week ago, we generally don't take the position free them without some knowledge more than just the indictment.
8: That's true. Now I know.
7: Yeah. And no one's half the battle.
5: So just for the future, maybe not as much free, you know.
8: Because
5: I don't know where that goes in the future.
8: That's very true.
6: We don't want to be on the wrong side of history.
8: That makes sense.
5: So is that, do we understand
8: I totally get it.
5: Okay, good. All right, nice to see you.
7: Now you can do hashtag lock him up.
6: We did free Ennis. We did free Big Z.
5: Yeah, it's a little different with free Big Z and free Ennis.
6: I wanted Boozy free. Sometimes you free people, but maybe.
5: But we got to be free. We got to be careful freeing federal crimes. We do need to be careful with that. 859-280-2287. The text. That's weird. Facebook would be more forgiving. forgiving of it than Twitter.
8: Yeah. They're the ones that got scammed.
7: Exactly.
5: Yeah. Text machine is 772-774-5254. 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
6: A flood watch continues until Sunday morning. Today, scattered showers and thunderstorms. Daytime highs reaching near 80. Rain could be heavy at times. Tonight, scattered thunderstorms this evening. Nighttime lows should be right around 70. More rain and showers expected on Saturday and Saturday night. Rain should diminish by Sunday in the weekend with some clouds and a high around 80. That's your forecast from Classic Hits 99.3 WKYH.
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8: Yeah.
7: Just thinking, do you know what a high-yield savings account is?
8: Yes.
7: Yes. Well, let's say you need one. 4.0 APY right here at UK Credit Union. That's actually a great deal for a high-yield savings account. You can do it right here, up to $25,000. Perfect place to give your savings somewhere to chill while it works hard for you. I don't know why I touched your belly.
8: That's okay. You can touch my belly.
7: Yes, but
9: I have one here. I bank here, and I have one of their high-yield savings accounts.
7: Well, good. That's right. UK Credit Union people. Thanks for having us out. Stop talking. We are here. Sell your bank gear later. All right, now. In addition to the Mitch Barnhart news, Jay Batt has agreed to start July 28th. We ended up having to pay a buyout of $3.9 million. Remember, it was originally 2.5, but then the deal could have been 5. They come to 3.9. I will say, Drew, many years ago got me with the phrase of it's not my money, which is kind of true with this. At the same time, he better be good if you're paying a buyout of $4 million. That's a lot of money for an AD buyout. He better be good.
9: What are we paying in buyouts? What is our buyout budget?
7: Mitch, him, and Stoops. I mean, our buyout budget has to be over $10 million a year right now.
9: Yeah, but I mean, if you want to go out and get one of the best in the country, which is what they believe he is, and he's got a buyout, I mean, you got to pay that and make it happen. So I guess I'm fine with it. We're sitting on Scrooge McDuck money, so as you said, not mine.
7: Yeah, that was a bad phrase for them to use. But I mean, the Stoops buyout is like $7 million a year. The Mitch thing is $760,000. This is $3.9 million, and it's all this year.
9: And we're lucky we don't have Cal on top of that.
7: I mean, it is an amazing amount of money that the school owes.
8: We're doing it wrong. I mean, my God. These guys are getting paid that much money to not work.
7: It's
8: incredible. What a deal.
7: One person writes, Matt, here's my thing about the Mitch buyout. It just is even more proof the original deal was bogus.
8: Yep.
7: If you are able to buy it out with that level of money and he doesn't need to do the job, then that means the job was ridiculous to begin.

0: in with, which means their explanations were ridiculous. That's true. I mean, that's a completely fair point.
1: They did say they're going to fill it, though. I mean,
0: do you think they'll pay $1 million?
1: No, but do you think that will ever even exist?
0: No, I don't. I mean, maybe they'll create it for a year just to, but like,
1: don't waste more money?
0: Yeah, just to save face. But no, I do not think it will be.
1: I will say I've never felt more validated on that one than the recent Mitch news.
0: You should. 859-280-2287. We got a bunch of random stuff here today, but this is maybe my favorite story of the day. Did you see about the guy who's selling garbage from Taylor Swift and Travis Kelce's wedding?
2: No.
0: This is one of the most, like, end of the society things I've ever seen. So a guy went to Madison Square Garden, and, you know, you all may not know this. It's a good thing for you to know, especially if you're engaged in criminal activity. Maybe somebody should have told Kirk Creese this. When you throw your trash out, the police can come and get it. And it's not a Fourth Amendment violation. And is even further, once you put it out on a public street, people can grab it. And there's not a whole lot you can do about it. So you got to be careful what you throw in the trash. So this guy claims that when Madison Square Garden threw out the trash from Taylor Swift and Travis Kelce's wedding, he went and got a bunch of bags of it, took it home with him. And he has made crystal cubes out of the trash from the wedding. And he went on TikTok and he sold them for $100 each. Now, here's what's crazy. He made 150 of them, sold out within 10 minutes.
2: It's incredible. I really wish I would have thought of this yesterday when I was at a landfill. I would have filled up some bags and said, this is from Taylor Swift's wedding.
1: It's from a KSR remote.
2: Yeah.
0: Well, that's okay. That's like, first of all, there's no proof it's from Taylor Swift's
2: wedding.
0: You
2: don't know what it's from.
0: How are you going to know? Like, do you trust the TikTok certified trash guy?
2: But if people are stupid enough to pay that.
0: But let's just say it was from their wedding.
1: Yeah.
0: Would you want $100 worth of Taylor Swift wedding?
1: I do not need a half-eaten hot dog from George Kittle or Mike Vrabel. I will say the guy who did it, this is genius.
2: And yes.
1: I knew it would sell out because Swifties are crazy. I also saw someone is putting air in jars they claim is from the wedding. You can buy the air.
0: So okay, well, that's just if you buy stupid. That, you're – But
1: this, I think it's genius by the guy and ridiculous that someone would buy it, but I'm not surprised people are buying it.
0: I'm a little surprised. I mean, I'm a little surprised because if you look at it, if you go look at them, you can see, and it's like a napkin or it could be whatever.
2: Yeah. I know that people, I mean, some people buy anything. Remember when Tom Brady did his retirement video on a beach? There were people that were selling sand from where he was sitting, and people were actually, some people were buying that.
0: Yeah.
2: I mean, I guess some people buy anything.
0: So would you, if you knew it would be sold, would you have stood outside Madison Square Garden, gotten that trash, put it in the dude mobile, and taken it home?
2: I'm not too proud.
1: I would have done it too. Also, you're recycling?
2: Yes, exactly.
0: I'm
2: trying to help out. Yeah.
0: You are recycling. Okay. A couple basketball news tidbits. Marcus Spears Jr., the number one ranked player in the class of 2027, a guy that Kentucky has recruited heavily. Some people thought Kentucky was in the top two or three with him. He announced yesterday that he's going to Texas, but also reclassifying to this year. So he is skipping this last year of high school and reclassifying. He'll be in college for 2 years. And the number one guy will move to the class of 2026. I've not seen anything to see where he'll end up in the rankings in 2026, but it'll probably be pretty high because the class as a whole wasn't great. This is Marcus Spears on TV's son. Couple things. One, stinks for Kentucky because I think Kentucky had a legitimate shot at him at one point. So you lose a chance to get a really, really high-end recruit. Two, Drew, I think this is a symbol. You're going to see a lot more kids do this. I think now that NIL exists, you're going to see a lot of kids who have the age ability to just go and be two and done, right? Why not go and get paid for 2 years instead of one? He still won't be eligible for the draft, but he now has 2 years of college, and if you think about it, he could make $4 or $5 million each year, and now you're getting $10 million before you go. So I think it makes a lot of sense. I think you're going to see a lot more kids who are able to do that in this new era.
1: Yeah, I mean, what, you got to give up your senior year? Most of them are going to academies that's not even their hometowns anyway. So what's it matter to double dip on NIL? And you're playing up in competition at a younger age, which should help your development. Or in your case, in his case, I think he's going to be pretty good right away. Might contribute pretty well for Texas. That's a big get for them. But I think this is going to be very common. Even Costa Rica, he's kind of doing the same thing. This two-year plan is going to start getting very common for the top players.
0: I'm glad you brought up Costa Rica. I think with Spears and Costa Rica, those are dudes that become very valuable because they might stay 2 years. Kentucky probably came in second on both of them. I mean, I think they probably were second best on both. So it stinks you don't get them. And by the way, Texas is going to be really good. Like, when you talk about the SEC, I think Florida and Texas are national championship contenders. And then we're kind of in that group of the next three or four schools. But when we play Texas, we play them here or there.
1: Ooh, I don't know that off the top of my head.
0: If we play them here, that's going to be a heck of a game. I kind of think we might be there, but regardless, that'll be great. We'll take a break and be right back here in Nicholsville. It's at UK Credit Union, KSR.
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0: Welcome back, Kentucky Sports Radio here in Nicholsville. We are right off of Highway 27, UK Credit Union. Come on in. I was saying during my drive here, it is insane to me how much the road from Man of War in Lexington to here, how much has been added just in the last year or two on this drive. I mean, this is basically Nicholsville Road extended now in terms of business out here. Nicholsville growing at a huge rate. If I thought about it, since we're in Jessamine County, I'd have probably had Billy do his Jessamine County facts today, but I didn't think about it, so it'll be Bracken and Breckenridge. But it is amazing, this area. I mean, I remember when there was nothing out here, and then there was the one place, which I guess is across the street there, and now it's almost like extended from all the way from downtown.
1: Yeah, we did a summer show. There's a Clark's right over there, and they got a Long John Silver's that popped up.
0: I saw that Long John Silver's.
2: That's, I didn't know that was even that popular. It was so popular.
0: But remember when it came out here?
2: Yeah.
0: The people were down the road waiting for Long John's. I'm even thinking about maybe grabbing some Long John's on the way home. I haven't had Long John's in so long.
1: You're right. It has popped up over here. I used to come out here a little bit, but it was nothing. And now, I mean, there's just something on every turn.
0: Thanks to UK Credit Union, who's been a longtime sponsor of us, for having us. One person writes, Matt, I don't understand why you and fans continue to go crazy about Mitch Barnhart's deal and don't say anything about Mark Stoops' deal. We're paying him $9 million a year. That's ridiculous. Mitch takes all the heat, but Mark Stoops is the one getting all the money. Well, who gave Mark Stoops that money?
2: Mitch Barnhart.
0: I mean, I can't get mad at Mark Stoops for taking money that was offered him. It was market value at the time. They were trying. Like, do I think that deal in hindsight was dumb? Yeah, but I understand why they gave it. And I'm not mad at Mark Stoops. Like, why would he not take money given to him? That's actually, you know. That's the thing about Mitch Barnhart's legacy. It's good and bad, right? Like, he did a lot of good stuff. He also gave a lot of bad contracts. It's really good of him that he's taking $1 million less. It's also bad of him that he gave the deal to Mark Stoops that we're paying $9 million for. Like, not everything is black and white. But I actually don't blame Mark Stoops, Shannon, for taking that money. If they offer it, he's going to take it.
2: Who wouldn't take it? I think the bigger issue is that the buyouts just in college sports in general are absurd. And they're going to continue to grow. And, you know, you have to do it because everybody else is doing it.
0: Yeah.
2: So you're kind of stuck backed into a corner, and that's the situation they're in.
1: Yeah, this can't go on forever, this money they're spending. Even that LSU email went around. I know they're spending more than anyone, but they're like, we can't operate the way we're operating right now. So many places are going to have to figure this out because you can't just keep stacking.
0: No one can.
1: Buyouts and then pay players and everything else.
0: I was talking to somebody at ESPN that told me there are three or four SEC programs who will not be able to make budget this year, and they're not sure what they're going to do. Like three or four, I mean, that's not like random schools, SEC programs that will not be able to make budget this year. And I was like, is Kentucky one of them? They're like, no, that's not one of them. But, you know, I don't know who they are. You could probably take some guesses, but – you know, if you were to guess, which one, I would say what? Mississippi State?
1: They came to mind.
0: I mean, who's owing a lot? You know, you wonder about Auburn. They've spent so much money on buyouts over things over the years.
2: Yeah.
0: So I don't know who they are.
2: Would Ole Miss be in that situation, maybe?
1: I mean, it could be LSU with the way
0: they're playing. Well, I mean, Ole Miss got bailed out by the fact they don't pay. They're not going to be paying nearly as much now that Lane's gone. So yeah. I don't know. You know, I don't know. Who's up next, Rick?
12: Have Isaiah up first.
0: Isaiah. Go ahead, Isaiah.
13: Hey, Matt, can you hear me?
0: Yes, go for it.
13: Okay, I just had a hypothetical question for you guys.
0: By the way, just assume that I can, just for the future, assume that I can hear you. If I can't hear you, I will tell you I can't hear you. You don't, just assume. Now, go ahead.
13: All right, I appreciate it. If you guys had to choose either one season without a head coach or one season without fans, which would you pick?
0: In what sport?
13: Basketball, sorry.
0: I appreciate the call. Without question, Drew, one season without a head coach. I mean, we went through the seasons without fans. It's a different atmosphere. It was also the worst team in the history of UK basketball. So I'm going to go ahead and say, you know, just give us without a coach. There have been times over the years it felt like we didn't have a coach anyway in various games. So I'm okay with that.
1: Yeah, those cardboard cutouts were interesting for a year in 2020. When we had those throughout. Like,
0: you go back and look at that and go, I can't believe that's what happened.
2: It was weird. Yeah, you're right. A lot of fans said, well, Coach Cal just rolls the balls out there. Well, if you really believe that, then you think we went years without a coach.
0: Yeah. I mean, it is crazy that we just put cardboard cutouts of people's faces in the crowd.
1: Because I was media, I got to go. I would have people write me, will you go get a picture of my cardboard? I spent more time finding friends and their kids.
2: That's right. I forgot they sold that, didn't they? They sold that.
0: No, they did. I forgot
2: about that.
0: Yeah, wild times. Okay. A couple open lines, 859-280-2287. Fair or foul? Did you see the controversy with my Carolina Hurricanes?
2: I heard about it on the pre-show, but go ahead.
0: All right, so the Stanley Cup, which is one of the unique trophies, you get to carve your name into it for all time, or at least for 40 years. Then they take all your names off. But you have your names, and they put everyone on the team. And the theory is you put the head coach, the assistant coach, maybe the GM, the owner, and the players. But in recent years, teams have started, the owner wants his family on there, so he gives his family, like, titles with the team so that they'll get on there. And the owner of the Hurricanes put his wife, his stepchild, and his four children on there. And if you look at it, they're the first seven names on there. A lot of people are upset about this and going, you know, what did they do? They shouldn't be on there. If you were the owner, put your children and your wife on the Stanley Cup if you had the opportunity.
2: No, because they didn't do anything. They weren't out there skating and getting checked.
0: Well, the owner wasn't skating either.
2: Their face smashed in, their teeth kicked in. Yeah, but at least he owns it. They don't even work for that organization, right? And
0: so
2: wasn't there another guy that?
0: Are you going to look at your wife and kids and say, "No, honey, you didn't do anything"?
2: Yes,
1: absolutely,
2: absolutely.
1: I don't want to raise a spoiled little brat anyway. Pick up the hockey stick. Get out there and play.
0: So you're telling me if you owned a team and Abby said, "Honey, I'd love to be on the cup with you." The owner last year did it for his wife because the Florida Panthers owner did it last time. So like he wasn't the first one. The Florida Panthers owner did it. "Honey, will you please do it for me?" You're going to say no.
1: If you want to put your wife, put Drew and Abby Franklin or the Franklins. You don't need a bunch of spots for all your kids. Heck, a different sport, but the Titans coach has 16 kids. If they did that, I mean, like.
0: He has 16 kids?
2: Oh, my gosh.
1: Them, it's too many vans.
2: That's
1: a
2: litter.
1: The owner had a bunch. Sounds like you already did.
2: Yeah.
1: No, you can't do that.
2: I would get her a replica. She wouldn't know the difference. this is you. I'll put her entire family tree on there.
1: Put the Jones family, and they can.
0: It's come out there. People who've worked for the organization for a long time that didn't get on there. So, like,
1: that's the worst part.
0: Like, the head of PR didn't get on there, and he's worked there like 27 years. And the announcer, Tripp Tracy, who's worked for the team for 25 years, that may be bad that he's not on there. I would make the argument, honestly, shouldn't it just be the players?
2: Yes.
0: Like, I don't understand why they put the management people on there anyway.
1: Well, if I was the owner, I wouldn't do it. Unless I had, like, extra spots, I'd make sure I was last. But PR or anyone that participated, I'd put them first.
2: I get head coach, general manager, owner. But I think that's it. That's where you draw the line.
0: I kind of agree.
2: Wasn't there another guy that played, like, 38 games that Billy was telling me that didn't even get on there?
0: So the NHL has a rule that if you've played 41 games, you get on there.
2: Oh. Imagine he played 40 games.
0: And this guy
2: team.
0: Played 38. He was three games short.
2: And you don't get on there, but the snotty little kids get on there.
1: Also, you're the owner. You're rich. You got enough. You'll be fine if your name's not on the Stanley Cup trophy.
0: How do you know their kid was snotty?
2: All kids are snotty. Every one of them.
0: Really?
2: Show me a kid that's not snotty. Is there a kid here? No, Billy agrees. He hates kids, too.
1: Right. Wow.
2: That kid's not snotty. Right there, that's the one kid that's not
0: that's
2: snotty.
0: That's the only kid that's not snotty right there?
2: Yeah.
0: By the way, I'm playing devil's advocate. I completely agree with you. There's no – I would make a strong argument the owner shouldn't even be on there. Like he does. But you know what? I'm with you, Drew. If the owner's going to be on there, he should go last. I don't like that the owner – I don't like when teams win the like when the NBA title, when the teams win, they hand it to the owner. I don't like that. You know, in hockey, they hand it to the players first, and then the coach, and then the owner gets it last. To me, that makes the most sense. But then on the Stanley Cup, his name's there first. I don't like
1: that. I wonder if you want to be on it, play 41 games for your own team and make
0: it. And I think they should have made an exception, Jen. You're allowed to make exceptions. They should have made an exception for the guy who played 38 games.
2: Yeah, I mean, you're fighting for your life when you're playing hockey. It's rough. You know, you're getting beat up. And you
0: you're
2: don't
0: get three
2: your
0: games short, and they're like, nope.
2: that's lame. If you play one game, you belong on there more so
0: than
2: you
0: the
2: kids.
0: You can't do that. Nope. Then you'd have 50
2: Well,
0: people.
2: You got everybody's kids on there and a wife, their third wife and their second wife.
0: I don't think they put your ex-wives on there.
1: 12-ass kids.
0: I would like it if they had to put all their wives on there.
2: Third cousin, mistresses. Twice removed.
0: Baby mamas, they have to go on there, too.
1: Wife finds part. Stuff out just by looking at the
14: Who's Jennifer?
0: Sorry, honey, I had to. Grab a botanical buzz this summer with Cornbread's new non-alcoholic spritz, a crisp and refreshing functional beverage made with adaptogens.
2: Yeah.
0: I've been saying this well. I don't know why I can't now. Lemon balm and passion flower. 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
3: Hey, Flood Watch continues until Sunday morning. Today, scattered showers and thunderstorms. Daytime highs reaching near 80. Rain could be hitting at times. Tonight, scattered thunderstorms this evening. Nighttime lows should be right around 70. More rain and showers expected on Saturday and Saturday night. Rain should diminish by Sunday in the weekend with some clouds and a high around 80. That's your forecast from Classic Hits 99.3 WKYH.
0: 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You know, they're not just for some. They're for all y'all, Kentucky. 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There's one all around, probably one near you. One person writes, Matt, my friend and I had an argument yesterday. We live in Montgomery County. And the argument was about whether or not you had taken sides in the debate about the landfill. My buddy said it was rude of you to take sides on a local issue, and I said Matt had no idea what the issue was, and he said you were not stupid enough to not know. So that made me taking up for you but arguing that you were stupid.
1: I mean, you said on the show you didn't even process where you were going until you
0: were like, well, yeah, I mean, I guess, was it nice of you to take up for me and you were stupid? Like, Listen, the people there were great, and I actually really enjoyed going, and I still don't have any idea what the actual debate is. So, no, I mean, we were there because it's a business. I mean, you know, we're here at UK Credit Union. I don't know if they're involved in a dispute on anything. If so, you know, I'm not taking a side in that either. But yeah, thank you for taking up for me and saying that I was stupid. I appreciate it.
2: Well, I think, yeah, they just want to expand it. That's the argument. That's
0: but apparently, argument. Facebook, somebody sent me to the Mount Sterling City Facebook pages, and we were quite the topic yesterday. But Shannon is taking a position. Yeah.
2: Come at me, bro. I'll talk some trash with you.
1: Talk trash.
2: That's right.
1: I get it.
0: Yeah, look
1: purpose?
0: At you.
2: Let's go.
0: Great pun. One person writes, Matt, I really enjoyed your interview with Mark Pope. The thing that disappointed me, though, the only thing you didn't ask that I would have is when Mark got here, he said we would play marquee games and fun tournaments like the Maui Invitational, and it seems like we're doing none of those. I wish that he would explain why. That's a fair question. I didn't really think about it. You know, we're not playing every program except us and Duke is now playing in all these things. Duke's doing that deal with Amazon, so we're still kind of left with, well, what are we going to do? Yeah, I understand. I mean, the Maui Invitational's dying.
1: Yeah.
0: The Maui Invitational's basically, unfortunately, dead. So really the players era thing is the big thing, and most of the big programs are doing it except us and Duke. But you can understand with Duke with the Amazon deal. So, Drew, I do kind of wonder, okay, what's our thing going to be? If Duke's doing the Amazon thing and everybody else is doing the players era, what are we doing? Mm-hmm.
1: Old Takes Exposed could use a lot of his comments about camps and foreign trips and getting back into Maui and having all these fun events because it hasn't quite panned out so far. But as he said, the landscape's changed a lot and things are so different now and they're trying their best and he's still learning on the fly. But it is a little disappointing that they're not doing some of the things that we expected.
0: And, you know, Arkansas announced their Cal playing Michigan State on Thanksgiving. I mean, listen. Far be it from me to give Cal credit, but I actually think that's a brilliant thing to do. I mean, the last 2 years, Arkansas's played on Thanksgiving. 2 years ago, they played, Illinois, and it was the second most watched game of the regular season. Last year, they played Duke, and it was the most watched game of the regular season. It's brilliant because you get the NFL audience when it ends. So the way it'll work is the Lions play the Bears. That's going to be a big game, right? Lions and Bears. As soon as it's over, Arkansas, Michigan State. Now, the Cowboys are playing the Giants at the same time. Obviously, most people will watch that. But a lot of people will just keep it on their channel. And a lot of and they'll get 5 or 6 million people, just like they did the Illinois year. I think last year they got like 8 million. Arkansas, that's a smart thing to do. And then if it, Shannon, if the Cowboys-Giants game becomes a rout, people flip it over to the – so it's a brilliant thing.
2: You get that spillover audience. I wonder what our thing would be. I mean, maybe if this West Virginia game on Black Friday,
0: that's
2: if that – I mean, it's
0: – I mean, that I'm glad we're doing it, but that's not – if you want to beat Kentucky, you got to do some kind of splash. The Duke Amazon deal is a splash. Duke is going to be playing on a platform that's going to be all over the world. All over the world. No other college basketball team is on a platform that plays all over the world. No, so maybe we can do something with Netflix. I don't know. But I do think we need to find whatever our thing is.
1: I have a different Cal take. I think he just doesn't want to spend the holiday in Fayetteville because he hated holiday games in Lexington. There were times he'd skip press conferences on Thanksgiving to get home. There was one time I think he said, I have to get to my car. And we're like, what does that even mean?
2: Car's waiting on me.
1: But now suddenly he's like, wants to be out playing on holidays. I think he just doesn't want to be in Arkansas.
0: Okay, that may be a fair point as well. Who's next, Rick?
12: Johnny is up next.
0: Johnny, go ahead, Johnny.
4: Hey, fellas. Hey, if Will Stein turns this program around here in Lexington and we become national contenders, are we going to be able to keep him here in Lexington, Kentucky?
0: Yeah, so that was a conversation yesterday. I think Nick Roush said something like, I hope in 5 years we're not going to be able to keep Will Stein. That's how much success he had. I will say, Shannon, in today's college football, I think it's different. I think you can keep everybody. You know, Indiana just won the national championship. That's changed everything. Indiana winning the national championship means anybody can win the national championship. If they're the worst program in the country in a Power Four. They won it. If they can win it, anybody can win it. And Indiana kept their coach after they won. I appreciate the call. I don't see any reason, Shannon, that if we had a lot of success here, you couldn't keep him here.
2: That's the best problem to have, right? Your guys winning so much that we can't keep them here. I think Will Stein loves Kentucky.
0: But I don't think that's true anymore. I think you can keep them.
2: Yeah, but I'm saying that's a great problem to have, though, if everybody wants your guy. But I think that Will Stein – I would like to think that he loves Kentucky so much that he would stick around here. It's a great gig. We talked about the expectation level. What was the publication that said it's the best job in the SEC because the expectation level is below the standard line? But
0: the other thing is,
2: everybody's happy.
0: Put yourself in the mindset, Drew, of a guy that's just won a national championship here. I mean, think of in basketball, Scott Drew. Throughout our lives, the coach of Baylor would have left for Kentucky. Everywhere. But then Scott Drew wins a national championship at Baylor, and he's kind of like, well, I won it at Baylor. Why do I need to go to Kentucky? I think that could easily be true here, too.
1: We did creep him out at that Mexican restaurant that day when he was.
2: That was a little weird.
0: Yeah, and his wife didn't have the best trip here, I think, when she visited. Yeah. But
1: with Will specifically being from here, you know, just down the road in Louisville, his dad playing here, I think that'd carry a lot of weight specifically with him. But also, if you move, you got to think about the new fan base won't have that built up equity and could be quick to fire you. Like Kalen DeBoer. I mean, Alabama might throw him aside soon if this season doesn't go well. When he had a great gig before that, if you want to go to these other places where you haven't won yet and they're places with high expectations, if it doesn't work right away, they could be quick to fire you.
0: I'm not as – that used to be something I would be worried about. It's actually not something I'm worried about now. Who's next?
12: Isaiah's next.
0: Isaiah, go ahead, Isaiah.
21: Hey, I also have a question about Mark Pope. I thought he did really well in the interview. It seemed like he was really, like, laid back and everything. But if he told y'all he knew about Nicola and like why the media was saying that we're in front running for him or top three or whatever, why didn't he come out and nip that in the butt? Is it a recruiting issue if he come out and said we're not looking
0: at
21: him?
0: He's not allowed to make a statement about a recruit, even if it's a statement of we're not getting him. Okay. In my opinion. Okay. And I might have said this in the private conversation. In my opinion, if the media is out saying you're about to get somebody and you're not, you should let the media privately know so that people don't get their hopes up. I'm a big believer in that. Controlling expectations to me is a huge thing coaches need to do. And I said that to him. And, you know, we'll see what happens over time. We'll take a break. Come back. Hour number two. This is Kentucky Sports Radio.
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23: The Cincinnati Reds fell short yesterday. They lost at home to the Phillies 1-0. The final score, Reds had just three hits. Brady Singer suffered the loss. He drops to 3-9. Reds now 42-50. Reds back home tonight. They'll take on the Chicago Cubs. Hunter Greene will start for Cincinnati in search of his first win of the year. In the World Cup quarterfinals yesterday, France beat Morocco to advance to the semifinals. They'll take on either Spain or Belgium. Those two play today. Tomorrow, two matchups in the quarterfinals. Norway will play England. Argentina will meet Switzerland. The NASCAR Cup Series is in Georgia this weekend. Echo Park Speedway for the Quaker State 400, available at Walmart.
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0: Doug.
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1: Welcome back, hour number two, Kentucky Sports Radio, 859-280-2287. It is worth noting here at UK Credit Union, the only credit union in Newsweek's Best in State rankings. I found out one of the sort of big wigs at UK Credit Union lives in my neighborhood. So now I know, and I'm just meeting people left and
2: there
1: right.
2: There you go. If you need a loan or something, well, you've already got your loan, but you could just go right across the street.
1: And, you think I should just knock on the door and say, will you give me a loan?
2: Yeah, I heard you're for all y'all. Except for Christian Leitner. They're not for him.
1: They're not for him. No. It slipped my mind, but they did announce the possibility, they meaning I think KSR actually broke the story, the Diamond Cup starting next year, which is eight major programs playing in a tournament every year. Kentucky, Kansas, North Carolina, UConn, Indiana, Michigan, Gonzaga, Arizona. That's a great event. That has not been officially finalized, though, so we don't know for sure. If they do that, then I'm good. if they end up doing that, that's exactly what you're looking for. I do wonder if that would affect our series with Indiana, but that would be good.
3: Yeah, and the Gonzaga series got canceled around that time, which kind of added more to looking like that could happen with them being a part of it, too.
1: That would be great. That's basically the players' era, but the marquee program, so I think you would definitely take that.
2: I'd be for it. I mean, maybe he'll do that in the future, but we got to keep in mind, this is a very important year for Mark Pope in year three.
1: Yeah, that's true.
2: Think about that.
1: Yeah, you want to make sure he's still here for that that next year. All right, it's time for our counties. I realized, why didn't we get this? We should have gotten this sponsored. We should have had, like, the tourism. There's still time. Somebody could sponsor, don't you think? Billings County.
2: Yes.
1: Sponsored by Put Your Company There, right?
4: I'm just doing it for the love of the game now.
1: We got to make money, too. So maybe if somebody wants to do that, call iHeart. I think that would be good because Billy is teaching everyone. Now, it turns out I said Bracken and Breckenridge, but you told me that you looked at the alphabetical order, and it's Bracken and Breathitt.
2: That's
1: so
2: great.
1: Breckenridge will have to wait until tomorrow. So
2: or Monday.
1: But yeah, do it. Don't do it tomorrow. No one will be. We'll do it on Monday. So let's start with Bracken County, home of the polar bears.
4: That's right. Bracken County in northern Kentucky borders the Ohio River. Formed in 1796 from parts of Mason and Campbell counties. The county was named after two creeks, Big and Little Bracken. These creeks were named after William Bracken, an explorer who visited the area in 1773. Brooksville is the county seat. The county is best known as the birthplace of the white burley strain of tobacco.
1: Okay.
4: And it is still today as the center of the burley belt. White burley was a new kind of tobacco leaf that was light and easy to use. This changed the tobacco industry at the time.
1: It's light and easy to use. When people talk about tobacco, when I see those tobacco stalks, are they white burley or are they brown burley?
4: You know, I'm not sure. You know, we went on the cornbread hemp farm, and we saw some tobacco plants and leaves that they were hanging
1: out. Those were hemp plants.
4: Hemp plants. These tobacco leaves.
1: I mean, cornbread hemp, interesting enough, they make Drew hemp.
3: They're related somewhere in the line.
1: Yeah. So white, whatever white barley is what started in Bracken.
4: It changed the game. There was a guy named Mr. Webb who
1: sold
4: it. How
1: much did it change it?
4: A lot.
1: All right.
3: I love when he doesn't have the answers.
1: Good. All right. It changed a lot.
4: In the 1870s, the county achieved great notoriety as one of the nation's leaders in wine production making over 30,000 gallons of wine annually from locally grown grapes.
1: You're telling me that, forget San Francisco, Bracken County?
4: Bracken County, Kentucky, one of the nation's
1: leaders. So what happened? How did we lose that?
4: I don't know.
2: Yeah.
3: These are just follow-up questions, Matt. No follow-up questions.
1: Do we still make wine in, I mean, like real wine in Kentucky?
3: Oh, yeah.
4: Yeah, I imagine
3: lots
4: so.
3: Of them.
2: There's a lot of wineries.
4: I don't think it's the nation leader, though, like it was back in the day.
1: Well, it was.
3: Talon, that's nearby.
1: Oh, Talon, of course. Yes. All right, I do know that.
3: Pick
1: all right, keep going. Bracken County.
4: In 1822, Augusta College was founded in Bracken County. It was the first Methodist college in the world.
1: That's not still there, though.
4: In Augusta, Kentucky, Augusta College in 1822, that's when it was founded. And Bracken County played a huge part in the Underground Railroad. Several places in Augusta were part of this network. They helped people cross the Ohio River to get to safe places like Ripley, Ohio.
1: A lot of people don't. So the Underground Railroad, of course, the goal was to get to Cincinnati. because it was freedom if you got to Cincinnati, Kentucky, and there are a couple places, Bracken County's one, and there are a couple others that were kind of the final stops before you tried to cross the Ohio, because you couldn't just like take a normal boat or you get caught. So you had to find ways across the Ohio. And there, I think that place in Bracken County has like a huge monument. What was the name of the place again?
4: Augusta.
1: No, I know the town, but the name of the, you mentioned the place.
4: What place?
1: Well, it doesn't matter. Anyway, the point.
4: Brooksville?
1: Yeah, there's like a building there that was kind of, but when you got there, you knew this was like one more stop and then you're to freedom there in Bracken County.
4: Oh, the Underground Railroad maybe is what you were looking for.
1: That's not what I was looking for, but that's okay.
4: Some people from Bracken County include John Greg Fee. He founded Berea College and was a famous abolitionist in Kentucky. George Clooney was born in Lexington but attended Augusta famous. High School.
1: Drew, what town, very few towns in Kentucky, or counties the size of Bracken County, have a more famous person than George Clooney from their place?
3: Outside of all the counties that claim Abraham Lincoln, that's probably our biggest.
1: That's true. It
2: should be Clooney County.
1: Yeah, I mean, if you're talking about famous people from Kentucky, Lincoln's first, then what, Muhammad Ali, and is it then George Clooney? Can you think of one that would, I mean... I love Loretta, but I think George Clooney worldwide is going to be more famous than Loretta Lynn. I love Loretta Lynn. Don't make me knock her out, but I think why would I do that? But I think worldwide, what do you think, Drew? Lincoln, Ali, Clooney?
3: Yeah, Clooney and Depp. Those are two big names in Hollywood.
1: Those are huge names. All right, go ahead.
4: One more. Miss America 2000. Heather French Henry was born in Augusta. That was first Miss Kentucky to win the event.
2: I hung out with her at the State Fair last
1: year. Heather French Henry was from Augusta.
4: And, yep.
1: So how big? Augusta's got like 4,000 people. They had both George Clooney and Heather French Henry.
4: That's correct.
1: That's a pretty big deal for a town that size. Is that all of
4: that's
1: it?
4: That's it. Yep, that's it.
1: All right. Well done. Now tell me about Breathitt County. Bloody Breathitt.
4: That's right. Breathitt County in eastern Kentucky formed in 1839 from parts of Clay, Estill, and Perry counties. Named for the 11th governor of Kentucky, John Breathitt, the first Democrat to hold the office. The county seat is Jackson. By the early 1900s, it had earned the nickname Bloody Breathitt for its reputation of violence, political corruption, and feuds. In 1903, the murder of James B. Markham, a lawyer who challenged the powerful, became a defining moment in the county's story.
1: So just for people who know, in 1903, I don't know what this lawyer did, but all of a sudden in downtown, Shannon, people were just shooting each other like willy-nilly.
2: Just for the heck of it.
1: And the United States had to send in the troops. They sent in the army into Breathitt County to try to get people to stop fighting. You know, it was the first time, or it's the last time that we've ever used the army for like domestic, because, you know, people say you shouldn't use the army. That's why we created the National Guard.
2: Yep.
1: But the last time that the army was used to stop an uprising in a town was in Jackson in Breathitt County, because it was that wild. People were killing each other so much we had to send in the army.
2: Who would want to live there? Welcome.
1: Well, I mean, I don't think it's like that. Now, you're from Breathitt County? Okay.
2: Do they still do that?
1: No, the army is not still there. Okay. They've gone home.
2: Okay.
3: You really need to calm down if the army is getting involved.
1: Yes.
4: So Markham was a defense attorney that was taking on these cases against powerful families in the area. When he was killed on the courthouse steps, his killers were still acquitted because the jury had so much fear of what would happen to them.
2: Oh,
1: because it was that run by corruption.
4: So that was kind of like the point, like the national headlines, and then like Matt said, the army came in. Here's a better note than that. During World War I, this county attained national prominence by filling its quota of servicemen by volunteers only. No men had to be drafted from Breathitt County. That is the only county in the United States with the record. That's 400 plus men that signed up from Breathitt County.
2: Wow. They love to fight there.
1: So you could argue, they were like, can we get out of here? It's dangerous enough here. Do you Drew, this might be the most patriotic county in America.
3: It sounded like it.
1: Yeah.
3: One of the most calmed down counties.
1: both the most violent and the most patriotic. Maybe there's a connection there as well, all right?
4: In the 40s, they had the county had a population of about 24,000 people. Today, it's about 13,000.
1: Yeah.
4: Coal and timber are important parts of Breathitt County and the eastern Kentucky economy. And every Labor Day weekend, Jackson hosts the Breathitt County Honey Festival, one of eastern Kentucky's longest-running community festivals. During the Civil War and the years that followed, Breathitt County led Kentucky in honey production. Beekeeping was a major part of the local economy.
1: Really?
4: And they now celebrate it with the Honey Festival every Labor Day weekend.
1: Wow, I did not know that. Breathitt County, Drew, was where we went. Obviously had the really terrible flooding a few years ago when we went down there.
3: I remember we kind of split up after we helped out and went our separate ways, and I drove through Jackson. That was one of the stops I made up on my way home.
1: Yes. All right, who's from Breathitt County?
4: John Sturgill Simpson is from Jackson, Kentucky. Vice President
1: You're talking about the singer Sturgill Simpson.
4: Yeah.
1: Why'd you throw in John?
4: That's his first name.
2: Just go with us, Sturgill.
1: But yeah, nobody calls
4: well,
1: him.
4: Well, did you? You just learned.
3: Don't challenge the notes, Matt.
4: So
1: that's true. I mean, that's part of what you're doing.
4: What the facts are about.
1: Yeah.
4: Vice President J.D. Vance was born in Middletown, Ohio, but spent his summers with his relatives in Jackson, Kentucky.
1: Yeah, that book he wrote, Hillbilly Elegy, is a lot about Breathitt County and his family, his extended family there that he would visit a few days every summer. And he wrote a book about it. But no, in all seriousness, that book talks a whole lot about that area.
4: Two more. Chad Warwick, the country music singer and member of the duo Halfway to Hazard, is from Jackson County. And Jeffrey Reddick was born in Jackson. He created the Final Destination horror movie series after reportedly having a vivid nightmare that inspired the original story.
2: That's interesting.
1: Really?
2: Yeah.
1: Guy that created Final Destination grew up in Breathitt County.
4: Yeah, born in Jackson.
1: Huh.
2: There's like five or six of those now, right?
1: Whatever the last one was, so I never saw any of them except the last one. Whatever the last, it's like called Bloodlines or whatever. Dude, so good. They like go up in the Space Needle and they're having a dance party and then all of a sudden the needle falls down and it goes through a guy. That thing's crazy.
2: Sounds like I need to go watch this. I think I've been missing out.
1: That whole movie, it's like kind of absurd, but also it's wild.
4: Yeah, Final Destination ruined driving behind the trucks with logs on it for me. And then escalators. Like somebody gets stuck in the escalator. And,
3: tanning beds. They did a lot of damage to tanning beds too. Yeah. Someone died in a tanning bed.
1: Yeah. Well, there you go, Billy. Well done, as always. You can join us here for the rest of the show.
4: Okay.
1: How's that?
4: Yeah.
1: 859-280-2287. We're going to take a break. But before we do, real quick, the Belgian soccer team, did you see the video? They're playing today. They're playing against Spain.
4: Mm-hmm.
1: When they beat us, in the locker room, all the players did the Trump dance.
2: Man, just to rub it in.
1: Yeah, because, obviously he got the guy to play.
2: You probably like that, though. See, some of our country probably like, we're so divided, probably half our country.
1: Well, first of all, what are you?
2: Just saying.
1: Don't you come after me. I wanted the United States to win. I mean, I will say, is it fair or foul? I'd be honest with you.
2: You could do it.
1: I think it's fair. They won. You're always big on if you win, you get to do what you want, right?
2: That's right, yeah. I don't know what we would have done if we won. Maybe
3: Eat waffles,
2: yeah. I don't know what we could do to them.
1: You think we would have brought out some waffles?
2: But I'm good with it, though. I'm fine with it.
1: You're fine with it?
2: Yeah.
1: What about you?
3: With Shannon, I mean, you just got to sit and eat it. When you lose like that, let them do whatever they want. They won.
1: Yeah,
3: I hope they lose by 1,000 today.
1: Yeah, they play today against Spain. Tell me about Stockton Mortgage, Shannon.
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1: For people who've wondered, by the way, because I've had a bunch of questions, Ryan is on his way back from Hilton Head. He'll be back with us next week. So I know because he's been gone, people were worried this was a health thing. This was a pre-scheduled timeshare vacation.
3: Nothing's more pre-scheduled than a timeshare vacation.
2: Yes. I sent him the number to Chuck McDowell.
1: He sent us.
3: Oh no!
4: I'm not an attorney.
1: Yeah, he sent us a picture with his shirt off, I'm going to go ahead and say was not necessary for the group chat.
2: But I like it, though. It means he's back to being the old Ryan.
1: Yeah, but I mean, that he could not have had a more unflattering angle in that picture.
3: With a bucket hat on.
1: I mean, he looked like it was, even for him, it was like, come on, man, a little bit of self-respect here. We'll take a break and be right back. This is KSR.
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4: A flood watch continues until Sunday morning. Today, scattered showers and thunderstorms. Daytime highs reaching near 80. Rain could be heavy at times. Tonight, scattered thunderstorms this evening. Nighttime lows should be right around 70. More rain and showers expected on Saturday and Saturday night. Rain should diminish by Sunday in the weekend with some clouds and a high around 80. That's your forecast from Classic Hits 99.3 WKYH.
5: Sports Radio here in Nicholasville, UK Credit Union. Thanks to the great crowd here that's joined us on a gloomy day, but not raining, so that's good. So people are talking about most famous people from Kentucky. I think it's a really good point. First of all, there are people arguing Ali is more famous worldwide than Lincoln. I actually think they might be right worldwide. In America, everyone would know Lincoln probably a little more, but worldwide, Drew, it probably is Ali, honestly.
6: And a little more recent. You know, it's been a while, but still, Lincoln was way, way back. So unless you're paying attention to U.S. history, then...
5: Yeah, I mean, how many presidents do you know that were in the 1800s of other countries?
7: None.
5: But people know the best boxer of all time. Yep. So I think there's a decent argument Ali's number one. Now, I will say this. Somebody's suggestion for number three, I don't know, might make an argument to be in the consideration for number one, Colonel Sanders.
8: Everybody knows Kentucky Fried Chicken.
5: You know, Kentucky Fried Chicken, if you travel, it's all over the world. Yeah. Kentucky Fried Chicken's the second most popular fast food place in the world. And you go to Asia, especially, Drew, there is Kentucky Fried Chicken everywhere. So Colonel Sanders actually might be a lot higher than we would think.
6: You know what? I'm flipping. I think he's number one. I'm going with the Colonel.
5: I mean, it's possible. When I was in South Africa, when we were driving from Cape Town to Johannesburg, going through all these small towns, they all had a Kentucky Fried Chicken in every single one of them. So yep. Maybe so.
8: If you say Kentucky to somebody that, you know, in a different country, they may say Kentucky Fried Chicken before they'd say anything else.
5: May very well. Who's up next, Rick?
9: Got Chase up next.
5: Chase, go ahead, Chase.
10: Hey, guys. In honor of the biggest two-man golf tournament in the state at Lakewood Country Club this weekend, who is a Kentucky figure, football player, or basketball player that you would want to play with to win it?
5: I have no idea what that question is. Who would I want to play golf with that played at Kentucky? There's an easy answer. Bobby Perry. Bobby Perry's the best golfer.
10: Golfer.
5: Yeah, I appreciate the call. Bobby Perry, Drew, is the best golfer that's played Kentucky that I know of. He's, like, legitimately. Robbie Moss, really good, too. He's playing in the city championship here coming up.
6: It's hard to find Tim Couch not on a driving range. So maybe Tim Couch.
5: I played with Tim. Bobby's better.
11: I mean, I don't tell Tim that because he could beat me up.
6: That was bad, Tim.
11: But
6: was
11: Bobby Perry is really good at golf.
8: I feel like Tim Couch could hit the ball about 700 yards. He's so big.
11: He can. Who's up next?
12: Willie Cauley-Stein.
9: Craig and Guam is up next.
11: Willie Cauley-Stein is awful.

0: golf.
1: Well, he loves it.
2: He's good.
1: Have he loves
2: seen
1: it.
2: Him?
0: Yeah. He's also
2: for
0: 7 feet
2: size,
0: tall.
2: He's got a nice swing.
0: He's not those guys. All right, go ahead.
3: Hey, man, I guess I'm going to have to change my name. I'm less than 200 miles from Mount Rushmore right now. The Air Force sent me out here for the next stop.
0: Oh, well, enjoy yourself.
3: Well, thank you. I wanted two quick things about the drive. Number one, we just passed a town in South Dakota called Irene. And number two is that a lot of people don't know that Mount Rushmore, you know, it has the prominent presidents, but also has Teddy Roosevelt. And the reason is that the people of the Dakotas honored him because after his wife and mother died on the same day, he moved out to the Dakotas. And despite all that, he still mowed his lawn.
4: Wow.
5: Oh, Billy, what's your excuse?
0: Billy, wow. I appreciate
2: it. Took a long way to get that jam.
0: Yeah, that was – I didn't know where that was going. How are the lawn things going now?
1: What do you mean, like how they're going?
0: Like have you – since our conversation the other day, have you mowed your lawn?
1: No. I had just recently mowed my lawn before Drew betrayed me and told you about my lawn length a couple weeks ago.
2: I didn't tell the radio, though. I told Matt in private.
1: That's true.
2: In a conversation about lawns.
1: If I'm a former president, I'd have somebody mow my lawn. I had enough money to do something.
0: So his
1: like
0: wife
1: that.
0: And mother died on the same day. That's really, really sad. I think they just built his library, right? Didn't they just build the Teddy Roosevelt library?
2: Scott Jennings talked about it with Mitch.
0: Oh, that's right. Well, I mean, since you brought that up, what do we think about Mitch? We now have people saying – I saw two different reports yesterday. One, that he's – two different people. One person said he's unconscious, and one person said he was going to return to the Senate Monday. Now, one of those two is lying. I don't know which one it is.
4: Why would you lie about saying that you talked to somebody that was –
0: I agree with you. That's so blatant. But the thing is, on Monday, he'll either be in the Senate or not. So we're going to know the answer.
4: Or if he was good, why would you say that he's brain dead, as people have said? There's reports out there that said that.
0: So that's what I'm saying.
4: You can't.
0: Like, how do you know?
4: You can't come back from that.
0: Somebody's not just lying.
4: No.
0: Like, somebody's crazy lying on this, right?
2: And of all things to lie about, someone being brain dead is the top of the list of things you shouldn't be lying about.
4: Or if they are, you said you had a conversation with that person and they talked back to you.
0: He didn't say with. He said to.
4: What I heard was like we were talking about Iran and he's sharp.
0: He did say we were talking about Iran.
4: Can't wait to get back to work. And
2: plural. Two people talked.
4: Yeah.
0: I don't know.
1: It's a shame this is the conversation. We should all just be wishing him in good health, right? But it's like
4: well, we do. I mean, I think that goes without saying.
0: It's you coming in as the moral police.
4: Of course.
0: I mean, we all, of course, want him to be fine. But it is. Let's be real. This is what people in Kentucky are talking about. They're trying to figure out what the situation is. I think the fact that they say nothing makes it even more mysterious to people. The fact that nobody knows. I mean, that's like. You know, anybody that wishes him ill will is a bad person. But anybody that's just curious what his condition is, I think that's perfectly reasonable, Drew.
2: Especially since he's a big part of, you know, running the country, and there's just nothing being said.
0: I mean, I keep reminding you, you cannot pass a bill in the Senate unless he's there, unless he gives, like, he runs the committee that every bill goes through. So there are no, like, let's say something huge happens and we need a bill passed. He is not there. This is not just like give him his privacy. He runs the committee that every bill has to go through. Literally, nothing can go through the Senate until he's there. Like, you can't just let that go forever. At some point, they have to do something. Who's next? Go ahead. Who's next?
6: Meredith is next.
0: Meredith. Go ahead, Meredith.
7: Hey, Matt. I was calling in to talk about Bracken County. My memaw, she is 93 years old. Her name's Jackie. She just won Citizen of the Year
0: in
7: Bracken County.
2: Congrats.
7: And she also still works. She cooks plate lunches for the local grocery store.
0: Okay, I want one.
7: Every Thursday.
0: If your 93-year-old grandma is still cooking plate lunches for the grocery store, I need to have one because I am certain they are amazing.
7: They are amazing. She cooks every Thursday. She fixes fried pork chops, fried potatoes, brown beef, and cornbread.
4: Good country cooking right there.
0: Stop it. That's
4: that sounds amazing.
0: All right. We need to find a way to get to Bracken County. Tell your grandma to save me some food. Thank you very much, Citizen of the Year in Bracken County. We'll take a break and be right back. 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
0: 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Text machine is 772-774-5254. One person says, Matt, I'm from Bracken County. I actually think Billy did a really good job. Most people just say George Clooney and move on. Look at that, but yeah, give him a round of applause there.
4: Thank you.
0: I was ready to be mad about it, but I actually think he gave Bracken County their props. How nice is that?
1: That's very nice. Thank you. I was worried about the 93-year-old grandma. She was going to have some facts to dispute, but she did not.
0: Well, there's still time.
4: Okay. Oh, yeah. We still got four other callers.
2: Yeah, I'm going to add to one of his facts from a texter.
0: Okay.
2: The old school, the dorm is still there, and you can take yoga classes in it.
0: That's good.
2: So there you go.
0: That is a good fact to add. What do you think about, Shannon, the Spurs announcer? San Antonio Spurs announcer. This is a crazy story, even when you get – the details are even crazy. So he got fired for having a relationship, an affair, but not an affair. He wasn't married, but he had a longtime girlfriend. And he is alleged to have cheated on her with one of the players on the Spurs' sisters. So that in and of itself, you're like, yeah. But did you see the rest of the story that came out this morning? The way it got out is he was asleep. He and his girlfriend were staying at his grandmother's house. They were visiting his grandparents. He fell asleep, and he started getting texts from the sister. The wife or the girlfriend got on the phone, used his face to do the face thing because he was laying right there.
4: Yeah.
0: Got on his Instagram and posted, this is whatever his name's girlfriend. He cheated on me with and tags the woman. Oof. And says, y'all like me if you want, but I don't think you should. And posted like two or three things like that. Then woke him up. And so the posts were only up for like 30 minutes. And not many people follow the Spurs play-by-play announcer. But that's how it got out, Shannon, is that the girlfriend was in bed at the grandmother's house.
4: Imagine waking up at grandma's house and getting that surprise, huh? You know... Where do you want to start here? Do you want to start with the Spurs firing him or her?
0: I mean, it's up to you. You go where you want.
4: It's interesting that the Spurs would fire him for cheating on a girlfriend, but I think that it's because it was too close to the organization. If it were just some random person that wasn't so closely, I guess, like tied into the Spurs organization, they probably wouldn't.
0: They made is it will be impossible for him to be objective, essentially, if he's hooking up with the player's sister.
4: Yeah.
0: But I don't know if people expect play-by-play announcers for the home team to be objective. I mean, just to give you a sense, this would be like Tom Leach hooking up with Trent Noah's sister.
2: We can't fire Tom Leach for that.
0: I mean, like,
4: Kentucky!
0: So I mean, I don't think that would happen, but I'm just saying that's essentially what we're talking about.
2: Yeah, I think if he'd just been a random cheating on his girlfriend, he'd be fine. I wonder if the player went up to someone and was like,
0: could be.
2: I'm not, you know, working with this guy or anywhere near this guy. I don't know
0: could
2: how the
0: be.
2: Player handled it. Also, knowing it's at grandmother's house tells me how, even though they weren't married, if you're sharing a bed at grandma's house, you're in a pretty close relationship.
0: First of all, shout out to grandma. I would not have shared a bed with a girlfriend at my grandma's house. She would not. She would have been like, y'all are in separate rooms,
2: So that's practically married if you're in the same bed at grandma's.
0: That's exactly right.
1: You got to be careful with facial ID. I mean, that's why the old passcode is the
0: trusty
1: method.
0: You don't have your facial ID?
1: No, I don't. I don't have it at all.
0: For this exact
1: reason? No. Hold on.
4: He's about to get married.
1: Calm down.
4: Yep.
1: I have nothing to hide.
4: Stop talking.
1: But, like, be careful with your Apple IDs, like your iPads, your other computers. People can get into those text messages and find things you don't want to find.
0: Fair or foul to firing? Legally, I don't think this guy has any claim. Colin Cowherd said he needs to get a lawyer, unless his contract – I think he probably has no claim. But is it – like, do you think it's good or bad that they let go of him?
2: I'm going to lean fair, not strongly, but it is someone in the organization and a player on the team who might not be very happy with him.
4: I'm not really normally for somebody losing their job, but – yeah, I'm with Drew. I think you got to lean fair just because it was tied into the Spurs organization.
0: Yeah.
4: If it was somebody else, maybe
0: not. In general, cheating on your girlfriend, while you shouldn't do it, that's not a reason you should get fired. But the fact that it was – I think the people are kind of skipping over that it was the players.
4: That's the difference.
0: That's the difference.
4: Yeah.
0: I think that's a bigger deal than that he cheated on his girlfriend. Who's up next?
15: Will is up next.
0: Will. Go ahead, Will.
17: Hey, Matt, I gave you the Bracken County sweatshirt several years ago, and I have a couple
0: things for
17: you.
0: I still have it,
17: you.
0: Yeah, the polar
2: too. I was going to bring this up.
17: So Bracken County used to play their basketball games in a tobacco warehouse that didn't have heat, and that's how they got their polar bear mascot in 1926 because they were playing in a polar gym.
0: You know, I didn't never know that because I always wondered what a bizarre team name to do it. Makes sense now. Okay.
17: Notable person from Bracken County is Herb Mofford. He pitched in the first game in franchise history for the New York Mets in 1962.
0: Did you have that, Billy? Did you have Herb Mofford?
1: No, I keep it to three people per county. I'd be here all day if we did that.
0: Okay, all right.
17: Yeah, but he pitched in the first game in franchise history and pitched at the Polo Ground. And Craig Miller, who you went to Transy with, is running for Bracken County Judge Executive.
1: He'll be here all day.
0: Yeah, I know Craig. I don't know that I like him. I don't know if I'd call him famous. But, yes, just going to Transy with me doesn't take away from Ferb Hoppett or whatever his name is over
17: Ferb
0: him.
17: Mofford.
0: Thank you. Ferb Mofford. Well, thank you very much. Appreciate the call. We forgot O. Napier in Breathitt County.
2: KSR legend. I think we even ranked, it's been many years, but we did like a Hall of Fame of KSR personalities, and he was top two.
0: I don't know how many people in this audience read the website 15 to 20 years ago, but if you did, there was nobody that we used on the website more than O. Napier. And a lot of his archives are off the internet, probably thankfully for everyone involved. But early KSR, you're talking, I mean, O. Napier and Kaj Ramsey were the old school KSR guys.
2: I think about how rich those guys would be if influencing and getting paid for those videos was a thing, because they were original YouTubers.
0: If they had come around 10 years later, their lives would be completely different. You're exactly right. Who's next?
15: Zach is next.
0: Zach, go ahead, Zach.
3: Hey, Matt, I think I got the perfect sponsor for the county.
0: What is that?
3: And that would be Dyson vacuums, because Billy's facts absolutely suck.
0: Wow.
1: Oh.
0: Billy, that's not nice.
1: Oh, because, come on.
0: Billy, don't take that.
3: And what you need to, for example, on Bracken County, he said that the Augusta College was the first Methodist college in the world. I actually went and edited that earlier this morning just to prove that he used Wikipedia. Because the real...
1: I can show you the county website
3: Methodist
1: that says it as
3: college.
1: Well. Wikipedia might get it from the county website. Are you going to spend the rest of your day just waiting for me to say it to the county and you can correct the facts? Get a life.
3: Yeah, you need to calm down.
1: Get
3: there,
1: a life. Hang up on this guy, Rick. Hang up on him.
0: Wow.
1: Jesus.
0: Wow. I don't think I've ever seen you shake like that.
2: You turned red immediately.
0: And your finger, you look like an old world dictator with your finger up in the air screaming.
2: I thought you were going to cuss.
0: That was quite a thing. I do think you need a little grace on some of it. Because you're right. You're at kind of beholden. The county websites, they may flourish their county achievements too.
1: Right, and then Wikipedia might get the same information there. I'm not saying I don't use Wikipedia either. It's a great resource, but you have to double and triple check these things. That's why
4: good.
1: I spend an
4: good,
1: hour
4: buddy.
1: Doing
4: Calm
1: these
4: down,
1: facts.
4: Buddy. You're doing good.
1: Ridiculous.
4: Calm down.
2: Now
4: buddy.
2: People just know they can get under your skin and they're poking you for no reason.
0: Yeah, that's part of it. You can't let them see you sweat.
4: Yeah.
1: Well, too late.
4: Yeah, now everybody's going to do this.
2: Just like we can get his county sponsors, or these sponsored, the rebuttals he gets on the show, because we're getting those every time.
4: Those have become really my favorite part of the show every day. It's not so much his counties as the rebuttals from everybody else.
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0: This is Matt Jones with KSR, and summertime is finally here. 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
23: Hey, flood watch continues until Sunday morning. Today, scattered showers and thunderstorms. Daytime highs reaching near 80. Rain could be hitting at times. Tonight, scattered thunderstorms this evening. Nighttime lows should be right around 70. More rain and showers expected on Saturday and Saturday night. Rain should diminish by Sunday in the weekend with some clouds and a high around 80. That's your forecast from Classic Hits 99.3 WKYH.
0: Segment here, Kentucky Sports Radio at UK Credit Union. The La Familia team, we got our La Familia source there. DeAndre Liggins was announced to play for the team yesterday. So who all we've got? We got Andrew Harrison, Deron Lamb, DeAndre Liggins.
2: No Deron. I don't think Deron's on there.
0: No Deron. So Andrew Harrison, DeAndre Liggins. Who else?
2: Reed Travis, Willie. Mm-hmm. Did Archie come back?
0: Archie
2: came back. He was out. Now he's in.
4: Yeah, a bunch of guys that aren't in.
0: Who
4: the
0: else? Anybody? Quad A. That's right. Quad A Green is coming back.
2: Look at this.
4: The Dragon.
0: Khalil Whitney. So you have Khalil Whitney and Archie Goodwin. All right, well, we got a chance to be good. Well, they just added three non-Kentucky guys. So La Familia, Shannon, will have some extended cousins.
4: Yes.
0: James Maynard Bell from Villanova, Sean McNeil from Ohio State, Chris Coffey from Georgetown College. I believe I had him in my class one time.
2: He was good.
0: He was actually not a bad student. And Daryl Morsel from Maryland are added to our team.
4: At least Chris Coffey is from Kentucky.
2: Well, Sean McNeil, he went to West Virginia, too. He was good. He's from Kentucky as well. So at least they're from the state. The other two, I don't believe, have connections to the state. Two of the four that were added, at least were born
4: here. So you can just put whoever on there. It doesn't matter if they have any affiliation with your school or not.
0: Well, yeah, you don't have to have an affiliation. I mean, there's a lot of teams that have been in it over the years that have no affiliation with any school. Yeah. But they're just like, they just come together. So that will be, I would venture to say a couple of those guys, Drew, will probably be some of our best players.
2: Well, it's clear they're leaning into more trying to win it. Two of them have been stars in TBT on other teams, and we stole them to come here. Now, I think that will hurt fan interest. You know, people love the nostalgia, but I think they're going to have a little bit of better basketball with the four they've added.
4: Who was the YouTuber we were trying to put on the team
0: Jesser.
4: Last?
0: Jesser.
4: What a joke.
0: I saw
4: Jesser.
0: You got so mad about
2: for kids.
0: You got so mad about Jesser. All right, yeah. So if you were to turn on any national sports talk show, and by the way, I'm already dreading having to do stories like this starting August 3rd. They all are talking about LeBron all the time. But so that he is apparently potentially deciding this weekend between Miami, Cleveland, Philadelphia, and Golden State. There's a cookie store, Shannon, in Cleveland called Caroline's Cupcakes. Okay, so it's cupcakes, Caroline's Cupcakes. Now, you may remember when he chose Cleveland the last time. So this would be his third time in Cleveland.
4: Right.
0: When he chose Cleveland the last time, Caroline's
4: Cupcakes.
0: Caroline's Cupcakes, She actually broke the story. The day before he chose, she wrote on her Facebook page, "You all are going to be so excited. LeBron's coming back. We're making the cupcakes for tomorrow." And everybody mocked it, and then he came. Mm-hmm. And so now, yesterday, Caroline's Cupcakes reemerged and said, "Getting the cupcakes ready. Everyone get ready."
4: Uh-oh. Two for two, calling her shot.
0: So the question is, do you like Caroline's Cupcakes doubling down? She waited 10 years to be able to bring it back, and she said she's making the cupcakes.
4: You know, I was leaning that he was going to go to Miami, but now that I know Carolina's Cupcakes is making up, you know, an extra batch or two, I think maybe he goes to Cleveland, finishes his career there.
2: If it is Cleveland, I'm surprised he didn't make her son an NDA first and put it out early this time.
0: Do you think that they would have made the same mistake, Billy, of, like, ordering the cupcakes last time and it broke the story, and then going back to the same place and getting the cupcakes again?
1: Well, it just seems very genuine, doesn't it? Like, there's probably a lot of truth in it because it seems like it's just a sweet old lady doing her thing.
4: Or she's trying to take advantage and get her name back out there.
0: Yeah, but this is kind of like your thing you said about McConnell. Like, you don't want to be wrong here.
4: Right.
0: If she ends up being wrong, the whole goodwill of a decade of Caroline's Cupcakes will go away.
4: And you got cupcakes just in excess, and what do you do with all these cupcakes?
0: Yeah, so it's a big, in my opinion, Drew, a big gamble for Caroline and her cupcakes.
2: And I don't think she'd take that chance unless she knew. I think they're running it back with Caroline again.
0: I hope so. I hope she shows up and she hands him the cupcakes at the press conference.
2: ESPN might hire her after this. Like she's doing with Wendy.
0: Beat Shams and everybody to it. Who's next?
5: Dennis is next.
0: Dennis, go ahead, Dennis.
6: Yeah, Matt, that's some good facts on the Breathitt County and the Army. I didn't know that, but I'm originally from Breathitt County. And an extended family member, told us a story about her mom would make pies to sell at hangings that they would do in downtown Jackson.
0: What? What did you just say? They would make eyes?
2: Pies.
1: Pies.
0: Oh, no. Pies.
6: Pies.
0: Okay, that's pies. Still weird, but it's a little less weird than making eyes.
6: Right, yes, right. Sir. Yes, sir.
2: I don't know what that would be.
0: Yeah. Okay. Yeah, I mean, that's kind of a bummer way to end the show. Do you have a more uplifting fact?
6: Not an uplifting fact, but I want to say Billy's doing a fine job, and everybody needs to get off his back.
0: Yeah.
1: Thank you.
0: Appreciate the call. That's the kind of guy you got on your side right there. The guy who talks about pies.
4: And hanging people.
1: Well, it was cool to hear that he was from there and didn't know that fact. So
0: it is good to know that. Lynn Bowden, Drew, went on Twitter yesterday. So Vince Merrill posted a post of a guy working out at U of L and said, basically getting the recruits now, getting the recruits to come to Louisville or something. And Lynn Bowden retweeted it and said, do your thing, coach. Love you. Kentucky fans got a little mad because it felt like Lynn Bowden was endorsing Vince Merrow's recruiting. What are your thoughts on that?
2: That doesn't bother me at all. I mean, they're from the same area in Ohio up by Youngstown. I mean, that was his coach. He recruited him, brought him to Kentucky, helped get him on the right path. I have no problem with that. Just like Cal's tweeting photos with John Wall and all those guys this week. That's their coach. I get it. I don't see it as an endorsement.
0: Doesn't it feel like since Will Stein got here that I don't want to say the Vince Merrill impact just hasn't necessarily been what we thought. I mean, I was kind of worried he was going to just take Ohio and Kentucky from UK and that it was going to really have an impact. And it doesn't even feel like most of the time, Drew, we're even recruiting the same people.
2: No, and when we have, they've ended up on the good side.
0: Yeah, I mean, we've won most of those battles.
2: And, you know, some people left Louisville staff to come here once Vince got there. I don't know. They're not very public about it, but I think it's still kind of personal with Vince, even with the new staff, and they like putting him in the locker. And
0: the other thing is Vince just still lives right down here.
4: He never moved to Louisville?
0: No, Vince lives a mile from here, maybe less. I mean,
4: he's a commuter.
2: He might pop in.
4: Yeah.
0: I mean, he may have an apartment there, too, but his house is right here. I mean, it's just right over there. So, I mean, he probably comes to this lazy boy. I don't know about this lazy boy store is where he comes. Well, you know. But, he may still bank at UK Credit Union. He is still very connected, Drew, to here.
2: Oh, he's still around Lexington occasionally.
0: Oh, you see
2: restaurants? I've run into him.
0: Yeah.
2: I've had friends send me pictures. Just, I think he underestimated what the reaction would be leaving for a rival because there are some fans that are unforgiving of
0: but
2: that.
0: But to be fair, I love him. But I told him this. I mean, he called me a few days before he left and was just talking about it. And I was like, listen, man, you got to do what you got to do. I'm going to love you either way. But I just want you to understand, we already went through this with Rick Pitino.
4: Yeah.
0: People live here, or, you know, people are Kentucky people, and they think, well, everybody will still love me even if I go to Louisville. That just doesn't happen.
4: How are you a coach here and not understand our fan base? How was Pitino shocked that people didn't like him when he went to Louisville?
0: I don't know, he was shocked. Rick thought that people would cheer for him as well.
4: No.
0: I don't think Vince was like that, but I said, look, man, people are going to be mean to you. People are going to, be rude to you, and that has happened. You knew that was going to happen.
2: Oh, his Twitter replies can be awful from Kentucky fans who are the same people that were loving him just 3 or 4 years ago.
0: Yeah, I mean, it's the color on your shirt for people that's going to make the biggest bit difference. DraftKings Bet 5, get up to $200 in bonus bets. Go to DraftKings, use my promo code KSR. Belgium and Spain. It should have been us, but it's not. Who you got?
4: Spain. Don't ask me why. I'm saying Spain.
2: Spain and the over.
1: Yeah, Belgium won their Super Bowl. I'm going Spain.
0: Oh, you think we were their Super Bowl?
1: Definitely.
0: Yeah, I'm going to go Spain, but let me say this. Spain's not as good as necessarily people thought coming in. Belgium, I think, has a chance, but
2: your
0: I will.
2: Stupid jellyfish uniforms that Belgium wore. What were those that we lost?
0: They were really weird, and they weren't the colors of their country
2: not at all.
0: Either.
2: That's why
0: so, hey, thank you all very much here in Nicholsville at UK Credit Union. Everybody have a great weekend. We will all be back full group here on Monday. This has been Kentucky Sports Radio.
5: 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Hot eats, cool treats, that's the Dairy Queen of Paintsville.
7: This is Kentucky Farm Bureaus across Kentucky. Thousands of acres of crops across the Commonwealth were severely damaged or lost in severe weather and flash flooding in recent storms. Kentucky Ag Commissioner Jonathan Schell says they're reaching out for federal assistance.
8: We've been in contact with USDA. Our state executive director of FSA, David Wayne, and I have spoken as well. They're collecting information and data so that they can make a request for disaster relief from the USDA, and that's where it needs to come from. Once they gather that information, it'll be made. My recommendation to our farmers, as you are repairing or as you are cleanup of debris, et cetera, just make sure you're expensing that, keeping records, keeping receipts of things that you're doing, so that hopefully if we're able to get some type of relief payment, that will be able to be reimbursed.
7: If the USDA declares disaster in areas, Shell says financial assistance may be provided, as well as low-interest loans to cover expenses from loss and cleanup. This is Across Kentucky.
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24: News. I'm CJ Papa. The fifth and possibly the final day of the preliminary hearing for accused Charlie Kirk assassin Tyler Robinson resumes in Utah.
25: Charlie Kirk was assassinated here in Utah 10 months ago today. His alleged killer has still not even entered a plea. And yesterday in court, Judge Graff said that even after this week's five-day preliminary hearing, he's not going to make a ruling on whether this goes to trial until at least September.
24: Fox's Matt Finn in Provo. Sources telling Fox News Qatari negotiators are in Iran working with the U.S. to meet with Iranian officials in an effort to de-escalate the situation and create the conditions for peace negotiations to resume. Wildfire in southern Spain kills at least a dozen people. Aircraft dropping water on the fire to try and douse the flames. 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
23: Hey, Flood Watch continues until Sunday morning. Today, scattered showers and thunderstorms. Daytime highs reaching near 80. Rain could be heavy at times. Tonight, scattered thunderstorms this evening. Nighttime lows should be right around 70. More rain and showers expected on Saturday and Saturday night. Rain should diminish by Sunday in the weekend with some clouds and a high around 80. That's your forecast from Classic Hits 99.3 WKYH.
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Supertramp with Goodbye Stranger that peaked at number 15, one of four hits from their most successful album, Breakfast in America. My name is Haynes Johns, and up next, you may be owed a refund from the IRS for penalties or interest paid during COVID. But the deadline to file is today. I'll have a quick online way to find out and file after the speed dial.

0: Classic Hits 99.3 WKYH. That's how we met the Gin Blossoms. Their first hit when Hey Jealousy peaked at number 25. Well, hi, it's Haynes Johns. Glad to be part of your Friday. And you may be owed a refund from the IRS for penalties or interest paid during COVID. But the deadline to find out and file is today. It's super easy to do online, and you can also file as well. This is thanks to a recent federal court decision saying that millions of Americans may be able to receive a tax refund or abatement of penalties accrued during the first few years of COVID. And it happens because they were submitting appropriate forms online. So the federal disaster period for COVID was January of 2020 through July of 2023, when the government eased up on many tax rules and paused many deadlines. But many people still paid fees for filing late, interest to the government, or penalties for not making estimated payments, and you haven't been told that you are owed money. So you can find out on the IRS website, which is super easy to do. Just go to irs.gov. If you don't already have one, create your online account. It's actually a very user-friendly website. I know, right? The IRS? Well, there it is. So do that, and then look for Form 843. That's a claim for refund and request for abatement. Again, Form 843. You'll also make sure you have scans of the necessary documents ready to go. So file that online. Again, today is the deadline. If you do it by snail mail, it must be postmarked today, and they recommend using certified mail. And on your form, write protective refund claim. But again, today is the deadline. All the details at irs.gov. Well, here for us, tomorrow's the big day for the Park Cleanup Volunteer Day at Jenny Wiley State Park. Volunteers will meet at the Terry Boat Ramp at 1 tomorrow afternoon to pick up trash along the lakeshore. So the park will provide gloves, trash grabbers, and trash bags. You're encouraged to wear weather-appropriate clothing, plus closed toe shoes, and please bring water to stay hydrated. Again, tomorrow afternoon at 1 for the Jenny Wiley State Park Cleanup. And thank you for helping to make a positive difference here in our community. Coming up is First and Final, the first number one for Genesis, then the most recent top 10 hit for Loverboy, with Classic Hits 99.3 WKYH.
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0: Scattered showers and thunderstorms. Daytime highs reaching near 80. Rain could be hitting at times. Tonight, scattered thunderstorms this evening. Nighttime lows should be right around 70. More rain and showers expected on Saturday and Saturday night. Rain should diminish by Sunday in the weekend with some clouds and a high around 80. That's your forecast from Classic Hits 99.3 WKYH.
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0: The most recent top 10 hit and highest chart success for Loverboy, When Lovin' Every Minute of It, peaked at number 8. Well, hi, it's Haynes Johns. Up next, it's all about the numbers 2 and 1, the second number 1s for Elton and Bowie.
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0: Elton getting a second number one with Benny and the Jets. That was not a concert song. They created that in the studio. He actually thought that would never be a hit. So they were futzing around with it in the studio trying to produce it, and he was not really a fan of that song. And they said, hey, somebody had the bright idea. What if we made it into like a concert type song? So they did that, pulling some audio from a Jimi Hendrix concert. Put that all together, and it became his second number one. So now he loves that song. My name is Haynes Johns. Glad to be part of your Friday. And coming up next, it's A Lonely Billy Squire, plus more of your favorites, including Mellencamp and his first number one. Coming up next hour, even rock superstars get ghosted. Seriously? Of the surprising who and how. Coming up.
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5: A flood watch continues until Sunday morning. Today, scattered showers and thunderstorms. Daytime highs reaching near 80. Rain could be hitting at times. Tonight, scattered thunderstorms. This evening, nighttime lows should be right around 70. More rain and showers expected on Saturday and Saturday night. Rain should diminish by Sunday in the weekend with some clouds and a high around 80. That's your forecast from Classic Hits 99.3 WKYH.
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3: Fox News, I'm CJ Papa. The U.S. military did not strike Iran overnight, ending two straight days of targeting spots inside the Islamic Republic after the IRGC hit three ships in the Strait of Hormuz.
4: The president just posted to Truth Social that Iran asked to continue the talks. The U.S. agreed, but states that in no uncertain terms, the ceasefire is over. This follows information relayed yesterday by our Aisha Hosni that talks were still happening behind the scenes.
3: Fox's Mike Tobin in Tel Aviv. The Department of Justice updating the indictments and the White

0: White House terror plot.
1: They took action to carry out a plot to attack the UFC Freedom 250 event and to murder federal officials at the highest levels of our government.
0: U.S. Attorney Dominic Gerace speaking earlier in Columbus, Ohio. 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

The Quest for Happiness with Sheryl Crow that peaked at number 10, her third top 10 hit. Why, it's Haynes Johns, and up next, even rock superstars get ghosted. I can't believe this happened, but I'll have the surprising who and how from himself after Mellencamp.

0: Classic. It's 99.3 WKYH. Sir Paul McCartney helping to introduce us to Roger Moore as the new James Bond in Live and Let Die, that movie set mainly in New Orleans. Well, hiya, change Johns, and yep, even rock superstars get ghosted. Seriously? The surprising who coming directly from Mick Jagger of the Rolling Stones. That's right. He said even he has fallen victim to ghosting. He was talking with Zane Lowe, and he said that was the inspiration behind his emotional ballad, Back in Your Life, on the new Rolling Stones album that just came out today called Foreign Tongues. So he said, I came up with the lyrics relatively quickly. Of course, Mick is 82 years young. He said, this is a classic story of meeting a woman, then you have a quick fling, and then she ghosts you. So that's the story. And Zane goes, you really got ghosted? He said, well, obviously, it does happen, even to me. He's like, who in the world would ghost Mick Jagger? Anyway, Mick says, I'm a very city-fied person. You have to have these kinds of casual romance that come and go. They're here today and they're gone tomorrow. Of course, he's known as being a woman's man for all the many years, many girlfriends and affairs, even though he was married twice to Bianca Jagger and Jerry Hall. And right now, he's linked to ballet dancer Melanie Hamrick. Apparently, they've been together for about 12 years. But that new album, Foreign Tongues, came out today. Features collaborations with Paul McCartney, The Cure's Robert Smith, the Red Hot Chili Peppers' Chad Smith, even Steve Winwood. So there you go, Rolling Stones back at it. Well, here for us, a shout-out to our friends with the Johnson County Farmers Market. If you missed it this week, not to worry, they're back next week, like they are every Tuesday and Thursday. So Tuesday mornings, 10 until 2, Thursday afternoons, 2 until 6, with local, homemade, and handmade goods next to the Johnson County Extension Office in Paintsville. Up next for us, some more first. The first hit for Foreigner, after the first number one for In Excess. 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

0: Today, scattered showers and thunderstorms. Daytime highs reaching near 80. Rain could be hitting at times. Tonight, scattered thunderstorms this evening. Nighttime lows should be right around 70. More rain and showers expected on Saturday and Saturday night. Rain should diminish by Sunday in the weekend with some clouds and a high around 80. That's your forecast from Classic Hits 99.3 WKYH.
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0: It should feel like the first time because it was Hello, the first hit for Foreigner when their debut single Feels Like the First Time peaked at number 4. My name is Haynes Johns. Coming up next, the highest chart success for The Clash after Alanis.
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0: The highest chart success for The Clash when Rock the Casbah peaked at number 8. Well, hi, it's Haynes Johns. We'll continue that highest chart success theme next with Fleetwood Mac and The Fix, one of which goes to number 1. Think you know which one? Take your best guess. It'll be the first song I play next. And coming up next hour, well, that's one way to use an iPhone dash holder. I'll have where and why coming up.
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3: Hey, Flood Watch continues until Sunday morning. Today, scattered showers and thunderstorms. Daytime highs reaching near 80. Rain could be hitting at times. Tonight, scattered thunderstorms. This evening, nighttime lows should be right around 70. More rain and showers expected on Saturday and Saturday night. Rain should diminish by Sunday in the weekend with some clouds and a high around 80. That's your forecast from Classic Hits 99.3 WKYH.
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1: I'm Gianna Gelosi. Eight people now face terror charges related to a thwarted alleged plot to kill government officials at the UFC Freedom 250 event held at the White House last month.
2: Political discourse has many places in our society. Political violence has none.
1: That is U.S. Attorney Dominic Gerace. President Trump says he's not going to sign a housing bill in protest over the Senate's failure to pass the Save America Act.
3: But the president says Save America, which would require proof of citizenship in order to register to vote, is popular, and its, quote, non-passage is crazy. He says Senate Republicans should terminate the filibuster to get this done, warning that Democrats will nuke the 60-vote threshold rule for legislation they want when they're in the majority. The housing bill does a number of things, including streamlining environmental reviews, lifts rules on modular homes, and provides incentives through grants to build more housing.
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The highest chart success for The Fix, When One Thing Leads to Another, peaked at number 4. My name is Haynes Johns, and up next, well, that's one way to use an iPhone dash holder. I'll have where and why after the first hit of Wallflowers.

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0: Classic Hits 99.3 WKYH. Billy Idol getting his first number one with his version of the Tommy James and the Shondells hit, Moaning, Moaning. He'll be doing that live as his Nice Day to Tour again continues. It resumes in August in Scranton, Pennsylvania, and then it concludes the end of September before he gets inducted into the Rock and Roll Hall of Fame in November in Los Angeles. That'll be induction with Phil Collins, New Order, Oasis, and Iron Maiden. So looking forward to that, the class of 2026 for the Rock and Roll Hall of Fame. But all the dates and locations for his tour at BillyIdol.net. My name is Haynes Johns, and yep, that's one way to use an iPhone dash holder. It happened on the New Jersey Turnpike with mom Kristen Fast and her husband Alex, an ironic name because they were on their way to the hospital. Not so fast, not fast enough anyway, because she said, we're not going to make it, so pull over and call 911, which they did on the New Jersey Turnpike in Secaucus, which is just outside of New York City. So he got on phone with the operator, started walking him through what to do for giving birth, and then thankfully, a New Jersey State Trooper pulled up and put on his gloves and went to work to deliver their new baby boy, Archer. So they said everything went so smoothly, and thankfully, the State Trooper was there. And then they took the mom and the baby off to the hospital for examination, and even her husband, Alex, rode in the ambulance, so the State Trooper followed them, driving their family car. But the State Trooper had to use his own iPhone dash holder to clamp the umbilical cord until the EMS personnel arrived on that New Jersey Turnpike birth. So there you go. She said, you can't get more New Jersey than that, giving birth on the Turnpike. Thankfully, everybody happy and healthy. Well, here for us, tomorrow is the big day for the Park Cleanup Volunteer Day at Jenny Wiley State Park. So meet at the Terry Boat Ramp tomorrow afternoon at 1 to pick up trash along the lakeshore. Now, the park will provide gloves, trash grabbers, and trash bags. You're encouraged to wear weather-appropriate clothing, closed-toe shoes, and please bring water to stay hydrated. Again, tomorrow afternoon at 1. And thank you for helping to make a positive difference here in our community. Coming up next, Alien Ant Farm channels their inner Michael Jackson after Tears for Fears and their first number one with Classic Hits 99.3 WKYH.
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6: WKYH weather. A flood watch continues until Sunday morning. Today, scattered showers and thunderstorms. Daytime highs reaching near 80. Rain could be heavy at times. Tonight, scattered thunderstorms. This evening, nighttime lows should be right around 70. More rain and showers expected on Saturday and Saturday night. Rain should diminish by Sunday in the weekend with some clouds and a high around 80. That's your forecast from Classic Hits 99.3 WKYH.
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0: Alien Ant Farm with their version of the Michael Jackson hit, Smooth Criminal. Well, hi, it's Haynes Johns. Happy Friday to you, and happy birthday today to Robert Pine. He played the sergeant in the original Chips series. He turns 85, and yes, he is the father of Chris Pine, the new young James T. Kirk in the prequel Star Trek movies. I'll see Mavis Staples of the Staples Singers and also Solo, turning 87 years young. Just an amazing artist, and she just makes singing those amazing songs look so easy. Love her. Arlo Guthrie, who gave us the City of New Orleans as well as Alice's Restaurant, he turned 79. Fiona Shaw, turning 68. She starred in the Harry Potter movie series as well as the mentor to Andor in the Star Wars series, Andor. Love that series. Urban Meyer, the great football coach, turning 62. Sofia Vergara from the Modern Family sitcom, she turns 54. Adrian Grenier from The Devil Wears Prada, as well as Entourage series, he turns 50. Jessica Simpson, turning 46. I always remember that she actually thought that Chicken of the Sea was actual chicken, not tuna. And Thomas Ian Nicholas, also turning 46. He played Kevin Myers in the American Pie movie series. And Wyatt Russell, John Walker in Marvel Cinematic Universe, turning 40. If it's your birthday anniversary, we wish you the best. Coming up, it's Toto. After Tom Petty and the Heartbreakers give us fair warning.
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2: 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Gary Newman was still working in a record store when OMD released Electricity. 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Later, when Gary was hunting for sport bands for his 1979 tour, he went to see them play and ended up asking them to do the tour. Andy McCluskey was hesitant since he'd just gotten his first real job only 3 months before, but he took the chance and obviously it paid off big time. Here's OMD Dreamin' on today's Absolutely 80s Spotlight.

0: Toto with Rosanna that peaked at number 2 and stayed there for 5 frustrating weeks. Blocked at number 1 first by The Human League, Don't You Want Me, for 3 weeks, and then Eye of the Tiger by Survivor, which was number 1 for 6 weeks. Not to worry, Toto's next single, Africa, would give them their first number 1. My name is Haynes Johns. Thank you for letting me be a part of your day. I hope the rest of your Friday goes smoothly. Keep it here, because you've got lots more of your favorites on the way to sing along with, and I'll be back again tomorrow as we celebrate your weekend. But here we are on Friday, and what have you done this week to make yourself proud? Well, if nothing comes to mind, the day's not over yet. The week's not over yet. So do something today to make yourself proud, where you go, you know, I'm really glad I did that. Makes me feel good about myself, and I know what's going to make a positive difference here in our community. Coming up, well, since I mentioned them, I will play them. The Human League, next with their first number one, plus Bret Michaels and Poison, and their first number one.
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6: Hey, Flood Watch continues until Sunday morning. Today, scattered showers and thunderstorms. Daytime highs reaching near 80. Rain could be hitting at times. Tonight, scattered thunderstorms. This evening, nighttime lows should be right around 70. More rain and showers expected on Saturday and Saturday night. Rain should diminish by Sunday in the weekend with some clouds and a high around 80. That's your forecast from Classic Hits 99.3 WKYH.
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1: I'm John Saucier, the man accused of killing Turning Point USA co-founder Charlie Kirk, appearing in court for another day of a preliminary hearing. Prosecutors showed a police interview with his roommate, who tells authorities he confessed to the shooting. Donald Trump Jr. on Fox says after this hearing, all conspiracy theories about Kirk's death should be put to rest.
2: In court, we saw the facts laid out very eloquently. It took a long period of time to get it out there, but once you see it, you put the picture together. Let's just say this is, to me, again, way beyond a reasonable doubt.
1: The alleged shooter faces the death penalty if convicted. New York City Mayor Zoran Mamdani says that they'll become the first city in the country to ban so-called deceptive fees.
3: It is estimated that the average family of four loses more than $3,200 per year on junk fees and hidden costs.
1: Many in the business community have argued his administration's policies will make it more expensive to operate in New York City. 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

0: A flood watch continues until Sunday morning. Today, scattered showers and thunderstorms. Daytime highs reaching near 80. Rain could be heavy at times. Tonight, scattered thunderstorms. This evening, nighttime lows should be right around 70. More rain and showers expected on Saturday and Saturday night. Rain should diminish by Sunday in the weekend with some clouds and a high around 80. That's your forecast from Classic Hits 99.3 WKYH.
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Queen is Killer Queen as we get rolling on a Friday. Hello, weekend. I missed you, that's for sure. Going to play some Van Halen for you here in just a little while. Our usual features coming up, as always, including born on dates of the lates and greats here in a little while. We're also going to check out milestones and memories. And as always, we will take a look-see at music headlines. So please don't go anywhere. We're going to take a walk of life. Here comes Dire Straits.

0: Got a jump in 1984, the album and the year on Classic Hits 99.3. I'm Ken Cocker. Hey, Saturday the 11th is coming up. Is Park Cleanup Volunteer Day at Jenny Wiley State Park. Volunteers will meet at 1 p.m. at the Terry Boat Ramp and pick up trash along the lakeshore. Pretty simple thing, but it's a great cause and a great idea. Now, the park will provide gloves and trash grabbers and trash bags. Participants are encouraged to wear weather-appropriate clothing and also closed-toed shoes. Bring some water for hydration. 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Mr. Big from the mid-90s coming up.
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7: A flood watch continues until Sunday morning. Today, scattered showers and thunderstorms. Daytime highs reaching near 80. Rain could be heavy at times. Tonight, scattered thunderstorms. This evening, nighttime lows should be right around 70. More rain and showers expected on Saturday and Saturday night. Rain should diminish by Sunday in the weekend with some clouds and a high around 80. That's your forecast from Classic Hits 99.3 WKYH.
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0: And his first hit as a solo artist after leaving Faces, Rod Stewart. He had some health issues the other day doing a concert in Utah, higher elevation, very warm, and had to have oxygen. But being the trooper he is, he went backstage, took some oxygen, came out and finished the show. And that's, boy, that's something. Rod Stewart, Pat Benatar is going to be here in a bit. We got the Doobie Brothers as well, so don't go anywhere.
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0: That was on their second album, Toulouse Street. Doobie Brothers, listen to the music. That's their signature song, I would say. Although, it wasn't one of their two number ones. Those were, What a Fool Believes, and the other one was Black Water. This is Ken Cocker. Let's take a look at the born on dates of the lates and greats. NBC Newsman David Brinkley of the Huntley Brinkley Report. Born this day in 1920 and died in 2003. Later in his career, of course, he worked for ABC. Boxer Jake LaMotta, born in 1922. He died in 2017. The movie about him starring Robert De Niro was a good one, remember? Earl Hamner, a great writer and a creator of The Waltons. He also wrote for The Twilight Zone. Born in 1923, died in 2016. Robert Pine, he played Joe on Chips. Father of the actor Chris Pine is 85 this day. Arthur Ashe, born in 1943. The great tennis player died in 1993. Ron Glass, he was in Barney Miller and Frank's Place, born in 1945. He died about 10 years ago. Baseball Hall of Famer Andres Austin is 72. Urban Meyer, the coach, is 62. And Sophie Vergara from Modern Family, she is 54. There's a look at the born on dates of the lates and greats for today.
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6: A flood watch continues until Sunday morning. Today, scattered showers and thunderstorms. Daytime highs reaching near 80. Rain could be heavy at times. Tonight, scattered thunderstorms. This evening, nighttime lows should be right around 70. More rain and showers expected on Saturday and Saturday night. Rain should diminish by Sunday in the weekend with some clouds and a high around 80. That's your forecast from Classic Hits 99.3 WKYH.
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1: Fox News, I'm Tom Graham. Talks continue in the Middle East, but tensions remain high. President Trump says the U.S. and Tehran agreed to keep talks open as fighting has continued in the region for much of this week. All parties looking to get back on track, at least according to the administration. At the same time, Israel is warning U.S. intelligence about a new plot devised to assassinate President Trump.
2: The president is well aware that Iran wants him dead, and country leaders there will keep trying.
1: Fox's David Spunt in Washington. Preliminary hearings continue. The judge in the Charlie Kirk murder case put a stop to cameras filming any exhibits in the courtroom.
3: Prosecutors then asked for the judge to determine the evidence against Tyler Robinson was overwhelming, end the preliminary hearing, and order a trial. But the judge allowed the defense attorneys to continue calling witnesses.
1: Fox's Jessica Rosenthal there. Robinson has not entered a plea. 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

979, the Almost Get the Knack is Ken Cocker. You're doing the cruise for Friday and hello weekend. I missed you. From the mid-90s, New Radicals coming up. And right now, it's Genesis.

0: They broke up too soon, in my opinion. That's a great song. You Get What You Give from the New Radicals on Classic Hits 99.3. I'm Ken Cocker, and shout out to our friends with the Johnson County Farmers Market. The Johnson County Farmers Market is open each Tuesday from 10 to 2 and every Thursday from 2 until 6. 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It's Classic Hits 99.3. Stick around. 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
5: A flood watch continues until Sunday morning. Today, scattered showers and thunderstorms. Daytime highs reaching near 80. Rain could be heavy at times. Tonight, scattered thunderstorms. This evening, nighttime lows should be right around 70. More rain and showers expected on Saturday and Saturday night. Rain should diminish by Sunday in the weekend with some clouds and a high around 80. That's your forecast from Classic Hits 99.3 WKYH.
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0: And Modern English, I'm out with you. We're going to take a look at milestones and memories, and then later, music headlines. I don't want you to go anywhere. How about Alanis Morissette from a huge album in the mid-90s? And around the corner, Bon Jovi and John Bon Jovi, of course, 3 years ago, had surgery on his vocal cords, and the band hasn't toured in 4 years. But they're back, crossing the country, singing their songs this summer. That's all good.
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2: The Cincinnati Reds fell short yesterday. They lost at home to the Phillies 1-0. The final score, Reds had just three hits. Brady Singer suffered the loss. He drops to 3-9. Reds now 42-50. Reds back home tonight. They'll take on the Chicago Cubs. Hunter Greene will start for Cincinnati in search of his first win of the year. In the World Cup quarterfinals yesterday, France beat Morocco to advance to the semifinals. They'll take on either Spain or Belgium. Those two play today. Tomorrow, two matchups in the quarterfinals. Norway will play England. Argentina will meet Switzerland. The NASCAR Cup Series is in Georgia this weekend. Echo Park Speedway for the Quaker State 400, available at Walmart.
1: 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I'm Chuck Sanders, WKYH.

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0: You learn from Jagged Little Pill what a great album Alanis Morissette and Boston from their first album came out in 1976. Coming up, let's take a look at the milestones and memories for today. Starting in 1962, the first telecommunications satellite, Telstar, was launched. 1964, the Beatles released the album for the movie Hard Day's Night. 1965, the Rolling Stones had their first number one, I Can't Get No Satisfaction. 1967, Bobby Gentry recorded Ode to Billy Joe, went on to win 4 Grammys and spent 5 weeks at number one on the pop charts. 1976, ABC's World News Tonight premiered with the first black network anchor, and that was the great Max Robinson. 1985, Coca-Cola resumed selling its old formula after the new Coke failed. 1985, Playboy published nude photos of Madonna. And in 2000, Coldplay released their first album called Parachutes. And there you go, milestones and memories for today.
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4: A flood watch continues until Sunday morning. Today, scattered showers and thunderstorms. Daytime highs reaching near 80. Rain could be heavy at times. Tonight, scattered thunderstorms. This evening, nighttime lows should be right around 70. More rain and showers expected on Saturday and Saturday night. Rain should diminish by Sunday in the weekend with some clouds and a high around 80. That's your forecast from Classic Hits 99.3 WKYH.
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1: Fox News, I'm John Saucier. President Trump not going to sign a sweeping housing affordability bill in protest of Congress not approving a strict voter ID bill that doesn't have enough support to pass. Still, the housing measure could become law without the president's signature. He's got 10 days to issue a veto and stop the measure. President Trump was at the NATO summit in Turkey this week. He continued to urge alliance members to increase their defense spending. This includes funding Ukraine's defense against Russia. U.S. NATO Representative Matthew Whitaker on Fox says NATO cannot be a one-way street.
2: There are a lot of good things that are happening, but it just boils down to the simple fact that Europe was asleep. Macron called them brain dead. Whatever your analogy is, they were not capable and could not come up alongside the United States, and we have fixed that with President Trump's leadership.
1: President Trump was talking about unity with other NATO nations immediately after the summit. 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
3: WKYH local news at 5, brought to you by Perry Distributors. A flood watch continues today through Sunday morning. Flash flooding from excessive rainfall. Rain and thunderstorms likely as we head into the weekend. More details on the forecast coming up in your local news at 5. A Paintsville man is facing multiple charges after authorities say he led Johnson County deputies on a high-speed motorcycle pursuit, reaching speeds of nearly 130 miles per hour. Adam J. Warren allegedly refused to stop for deputies, fled along multiple roadways, and resisted arrest after the chase ended. Investigators also alleged Warren kicked a deputy during the arrest. He's charged with fleeing or evading police, three counts of wanton endangerment involving a police officer, third-degree assault of a police officer, and several traffic-related offenses. A Floyd County woman has been arrested after Prestonsburg police say she drove the wrong way on U.S. 23, nearly causing several head-on collisions. Police say 65-year-old Anita L. Davis of Prestonsburg admitted to smoking marijuana before driving and became confused, causing her to enter the southbound lanes while traveling north. Officers also reported finding marijuana and said that there was drug paraphernalia in her vehicle. Davis was arrested and faces various charges. Kentucky Attorney General Russell Coleman is joining a 48-state bipartisan coalition urging the Federal Communications Commission to tighten rules aimed at stopping robocall and text scams. The attorneys general wants stronger requirements for companies that buy and resell phone numbers, saying scammers continue to exploit legitimate numbers to deceive consumers. And a boil water advisory has been lifted. The one for Arrowwood Subdivision Road on Route 581 up to Thialka Park, that boil water advisory has been lifted. But Paintsville Utilities has now issued a new boil water advisory for all of the Right Fork of Williams Branch. Right Fork of Williams Branch, boil water advisory now in effect until further notice.
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5: 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Services for Paula Sue Randolph Smith, 87, of Salyersville, who passed away Tuesday. Services today at 1 at the Victorious Faith Church. And Brother Branham Family Cemetery in Martin. 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
7: Here's a look at your weather forecast. We are in a flood watch until Sunday morning at 8 a.m. as tonight is mostly cloudy with a chance of showers and thunderstorms. Going to be humid with lows in the upper 60s. Saturday showers likely with a chance of thunderstorms in the morning and afternoon. Humid with highs in the lower 80s. Then Saturday night mostly cloudy with some showers and thunderstorms. Humid with lows in the mid 60s. And Sunday mostly cloudy with those showers and thunderstorms continuing, humid with highs in the lower 80s. This has been a look at your WKYH weather forecast.
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Hello, weekend. I missed you. Glad to have you back. Those are the Rolling Stones. I got a brand new album out, by the way. And on that album, a fellow by the name of McCartney plays bass. So it might be worth checking out for that reason. Pearl Jam's coming up in just a bit. We're going to take a look at music headlines. And right now, a guy who's headed for the Rock and Roll Hall of Fame in November. We're talking about one of the great ones, Billy Idol.

0: died and you just sit there. I died and you watched. I died and you walked by and said no.
1: Well, you know, it's hard to believe, but that horrible situation with JonBenet Ramsey happened almost 30 years ago, and Netflix is going to have a limited series that explores that. It's called Who Murdered JonBenet Ramsey, and it comes up. They haven't given a date except to say it'll be this winter. It stars Melissa McCarthy and also Clive Owen. I'm looking forward to seeing that, see what it has to say. Stick around. A lot of great music coming in the near term, and it won't be too long. We're going to have a look at the music headlines for you.
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4: Here's a look at your weather forecast. We are in a flood watch until Sunday morning at 8 a.m. as tonight is mostly cloudy with a chance of showers and thunderstorms. Going to be humid with lows in the upper 60s. Saturday showers likely with a chance of thunderstorms in the morning and afternoon. Humid with highs in the lower 80s. Then Saturday night, mostly cloudy with some showers and thunderstorms. Humid with lows in the mid 60s. And Sunday, mostly cloudy with those showers and thunderstorms continuing, humid with highs in the lower 80s. This has been a look at your WKYH weather forecast.
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0: One headlight from the 90s in the Wallflowers, and I'm Ken Cocker. Well, Bachman Turner Overdrive coming up in a bit in their biggest selling single from the album Not Fragile in 1974. You Ain't Seen Nothing Yet is coming in a while, and also going to play a great song by the Dire Straits and a look-see in just a bit at music headlines, including something about Elton John.
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3: 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He drives this.
4: 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Eugenio Suarez puts the Reds on top.
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0: Money for Nothing, Chicks for Free. Not politically correct, but still a good song there. I like that song. I'm Ken Cocker, and coming up in just a bit, we're going to have some YouTube. Let's take a look at music headlines. Elton John, get this, is planning a hologram concert residency at the new Hard Rock Hotel in Las Vegas, which opens late next year. Ringo Starr the other day celebrated his 86th birthday. He did the peace and love thing. I did. At noontime, I looked skyward and said peace and love. Whitesnake going to reissue their classic albums on vinyl, including Slide It In and Whitesnake and A Slip of the Tongue. As you know, Stevie Nicks performed at the wedding of Taylor Swift and Travis Kelce. And you know who the officiant was, by the way? Adam Sandler. But I digress. Stevie Nicks has been talking with Lindsey Buckingham recently, and rumors are that the Fleetwood Mac group may be planning something for the 50th anniversary of Rumors. We'll have to wait and see. And that's a look at music headlines today.
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3: Here's a look at your weather forecast. We are in a flood watch until Sunday morning at 8 a.m. as tonight is mostly cloudy with a chance of showers and thunderstorms. Going to be humid with lows in the upper 60s. Saturday showers likely with a chance of thunderstorms in the morning and afternoon. Humid with highs in the lower 80s. Then Saturday night, mostly cloudy with some showers and thunderstorms. Humid with lows in the mid 60s. And Sunday, mostly cloudy with those showers and thunderstorms continuing, humid with highs in the lower 80s. This has been a look at your WKYH weather forecast.
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1: Fox News, I'm Roxanne Evans. Efforts continue to start negotiations again between the U.S. and Iran after a week of violence. Meantime, Israel says it uncovered a plot to assassinate President Trump.
2: I'm number one on the kill list for Iran. They're lovely people. I'm number one. So I don't know. I can't tell you that, but I don't really care because I'm doing my job and I'm doing it, I hope, better than anybody's ever done it.
1: The brutal murder of a New Jersey mom shocks the community. Authorities have made no arrests so far. Fox's Brian Yenna says the chilling 911 call made by the woman's husband.
3: Warning, it is graphic.
4: Can you tell me exactly what happened? I know you said your wife is bloody.
5: I just found my wife. I don't know what's going on. CPR, I need CPR instructions.
1: Connor Hanlon has hired an attorney. He has not been charged with a crime. America's listening to Fox News.
6: Here's a look at your weather forecast. We are in a flood watch until Sunday morning at 8 a.m. as tonight is mostly cloudy with a chance of showers and thunderstorms. Going to be humid with lows in the upper 60s. Saturday showers likely with a chance of thunderstorms in the morning and afternoon. Humid with highs in the lower 80s. Then Saturday night, mostly cloudy with some showers and thunderstorms. Humid with lows in the mid 60s. And Sunday, mostly cloudy with those showers and thunderstorms continuing, humid with highs in the lower 80s. This has been a look at your WKYH weather forecast.
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Rhiannon, Will You Ever Win from the album Fleetwood Mac in 1975, a song about a witch, and that's Stevie Nicks. I'm Ken Cocker. Hey, we're going to play some cars in a bit. We're also going to look at the born on dates of the lates and greats, and my goodness, hello weekend. I missed you. Glad to have you back. Certainly am. John Mellencamp from Seymour, Indiana.

0: Don't get any better than the Cars. Shake it up. I'm Ken Cocker. Hey, Reacher is coming back. Season 4 begins in mid-August. The first three episodes will drop at once. And then one episode every week all the way through mid-September. And then when the last episode drops, that final day, which is September 16th, then Neely begins. That's his partner. And now she's going to have her own series. And all eight episodes of Neely will drop on September 16th.
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7: Here's a look at your weather forecast. We are in a flood watch until Sunday morning at 8 a.m. as tonight is mostly cloudy with a chance of showers and thunderstorms. Going to be humid with lows in the upper 60s. Saturday showers likely with a chance of thunderstorms in the morning and afternoon. Humid with highs in the lower 80s. Then Saturday night mostly cloudy with some showers and thunderstorms. Humid with lows in the mid 60s. And Sunday mostly cloudy with those showers and thunderstorms continuing, humid with highs in the lower 80s. This has been a look at your WKYH weather forecast.
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0: It is so hard to believe that that album is now 50 years old. Came out in 1976. Fly Like an Eagle. You had the title track. You had Rockin' Me, and you had that song, the first single, Take the Money and Run. Steve Miller Band. Hey, it's the Friday Cruise. Stick around. Bruce Springsteen is up in a bit. We also got The Clash.
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1: 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Tax Relief Advocates is different. TRA is here to tell you that if you owe money to the IRS, whether it's $5,000, $50,000, or $500,000, we have a solution. It doesn't matter if you're sitting in your car, at work, or with your kids, no matter where you are, call now. 800-575-6781. 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

0: My good friend Jerry. We were more than friends back in the day, and she loved that song and still listens on occasion. Born to Run. That's the boss, and I'm Ken Cocker, and we're doing the cruise. What I want to do? Oh, we had to get to the Born on Dates of the Lakes and Greats for today, and there's quite a few of them.
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2: Cincinnati Reds Baseball, brought to you on WKYH by Foothills Communications, Appalachian Wireless,